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1: Tonight, clear skies, low right around 50. Sunday, sunny and breezy, high near 86. Sunday night, clear skies and breezy, low right around 47. Monday, sunny and breezy, high near 84. Monday night, clear skies, low right around 46. Currently in Wilcox, it's 85 degrees.
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1: Tonight, clear skies, low red around 52. Sunday, sunny with a high near 91. Sunday night, partly cloudy, low red around 57. For Memorial Day, a slight chance of a shower early on, only about 20%. Otherwise, mostly sunny, high near 88. Monday night, mostly clear, low red around 50. Currently in Wilcox, it's 79 degrees.
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6: I've got a busy lifestyle. 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
8: 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Why should you have to wait a whole hour for a bad pair of glasses?
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0: Dickerson. It's the newest mix show every weekend, Amped Up Country with Styles. My name is Otis. Sarah, you say you needed this kind of energy tonight because you had to break up with your boyfriend because he cheated, and you did what to get back at him?
1: They cheated and had all their stuff at my house, so I cut the part of the shoe where the tongue of the shoe connects to where it was just hanging on my foot, so when they went to pull their shoe on, the tongue would pop out.
0: It's the diabolical laugh for me. Morgan Wallen, Nate Dogg, another exclusive.

0: From the Chiricahua Community Health Center Weather Center, here's your forecast for Wilcox.
1: Tonight, clear skies, low right around 52. Sunday, sunny with a high near 91. Sunday night, partly cloudy, low right around 57. For Memorial Day, a slight chance of a shower early on, only about 20%. Otherwise, mostly sunny, high near 88. Monday night, mostly clear, low right around 50. Currently in Wilcox, it's 77 degrees.
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Yo soy tu host, La Traviesa. 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Pero primero, súbele. Here's CNCO with Para Que Guaye on Hot 92.5, where the cowboys come to party. Okay.

música latina más caliente con Bad Bunny, Farruko, El Alfa y más. 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

0: From the Chiricahua Community Health Center Weather Center, here's your forecast for Wilcox.
1: Tonight, clear skies, low right around 52. Sunday, sunny with a high near 91. Sunday night, partly cloudy, low right around 57. For Memorial Day, a slight chance of a shower early on, only about 20%. Otherwise, mostly sunny, high near 88. Monday night, mostly clear, low right around 50. Currently in Wilcox, it's 72 degrees.
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Y así se escucha Grupo Merecumbre y Carlos Vives en Latin Explosion. 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

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So, ¿qué onda? Well, I got more music coming up your way, pero primero, here's Farruko con Turbina. Súbele, this is Hot 92.5, where the Cowboys come to party.

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0: 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Súbele, this is Hot 92.5.
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0: From the Chiricahua Community Health Center Weather Center, here's your forecast for Wilcox.
1: Tonight, clear skies, low red around 52. Sunday, sunny with a high near 91. Sunday night, partly cloudy, low red around 57. For Memorial Day, a slight chance of a shower early on, only about 20%. Otherwise, mostly sunny, high near 88. Monday night, mostly clear, low red around 50. Currently in Wilcox, it's 70 degrees.
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0: 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Te saluda La Traviesa, hanging out with you until midnight right here for Latin Explosion. Así que mándenme peticiones de canciones, ando bien aburrida. 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Y si no la tenemos, we'll add it. Mándale un mensaje al Sean. Sean, info at 92.5 so we can add that to the library. 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

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Y además escuchaste a Feed con 911. What's up, guys? It's your girl, La Traviesa, hanging out with you right here for Latin Explosion. Sean, te dije que nos queríamos poner bien zumbas, no bien rockera, bien darks. 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

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Welcome back to Latin Explosion. It's a girl, La Traviesa, hanging out with you until midnight, right here for Latin Explosion. Acabas de escuchar a Nati Natasha con Amantes de una Noche. 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And it's going to be $17 otra vez, se me hace que son $17 for 70 pounds of produce. 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Súbele, this is Hot 92.5.

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1: Tonight, clear skies, low red around 52. Sunday, sunny with a high near 91. Sunday night, partly cloudy, low red around 57. For Memorial Day, a slight chance of a shower early on, only about 20%. Otherwise, mostly sunny, high near 88. Monday night, mostly clear, low red around 50. Currently in Wilcox, it's 68 degrees.
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Sonata Big Radio, that was Bonnie Lobby con la cumbia boliviana. Y además escuchaste a Onel Díaz con Incompleto featuring Farruko. Y lo escuchaste aquí con La Traviesa en Latin Explosion. Plebes, ya sabía que me iban a empezar con sus mamadas. Bueno, pues para los que no hablan español o en inglés, The Borderlands Produce Rescue on Wheels, Produce on Wheels, will be Saturday, June 6th from 8 to 10 a.m. And it's going to be a $17 donation for 70 pounds of produce. This is vegetables and fruits. I do not know what they're going to give out this time, so please stop asking me. No, but when I find out, I'll let you guys know. Trust me. I'll post that on Facebook or something. Pero a continuación escucharás a Wisin y Yandel con Sun Sun rompiendo caderas. Súbele, this is Hot 92.5.

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Hot 92.5, you're listening to Latin Explosion right here with your girl La Traviesa. You just heard Rosalía with Lie Like You Love Me. And before that, you heard Ozuna con Caramelo. And I want to send a big shout out to all the graduates of 2026. Congratulations, you guys. Pero en especial a El Abel and all of Mr. Meyer's Room 30th. Fourth graders, they're all promoting to middle school. Oh my God, my baby's going to be a middle school now. Middle schooler, sorry. I don't know how to feel about this, but I'm excited. I'm nervous, everything for him, but he's more like, let's go, hurry up, stop crying. I'm just excited that I'm just going to drop them both off at one place and I have to go from one place to another. But anyways, coming up next, it's Alejandro Sanz with Hoy No Me Siento Bien. Súbele, this is Hot 92.5. Sí, man.

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Ya estamos a la hora final de Latin Explosion, donde tocamos la música latina que más te gusta y, bueno, pues una que otra canción rarita. Yo soy tu host, La Traviesa, así que let's go. Escuchaste a Daddy Yankee con su tema Vuelve y además escuchaste a Fuerza Rígida con El Jefe featuring Shakira. 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If they graduated from preschool, they still did it. 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I mean, that's what I think, you know. Pero muchas felicidades a toda la class de 2026. But coming up, I got a special shout out for a special little girl. Well, young woman. But first, here's Billie Eilish with Lo Vas a Olvidar on Hot 92.5.

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0: From the Chiricahua Community Health Center Weather Center, here's your forecast for Wilcox.
1: Tonight, clear skies, low red around 52. Sunday, sunny with a high near 91. Sunday night, partly cloudy, low red around 57. For Memorial Day, a slight chance of a shower early on, only about 20%. Otherwise, mostly sunny, high near 88. Monday night, mostly clear, low red around 50. Currently in Wilcox, it's 69 degrees.
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3: Hi, folks, this is Big Al.
4: And Big Mike from A&M Autoland. And Al, why don't you tell the folks our new slogan?
3: What?
4: Our new slogan. Don't you remember at the meeting? 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
3: Oh, yeah, folks, our new slogan is, when I catch the guy who ate the last donut, I'm gonna kick him.
4: No, never mind. Folks, our new slogan is, we'll bend over backwards to serve you, as shown by the live limbo band Al hired.
3: Yes, all this week, Mike and me will do the limbo, bending over to serve you, backwards, under the limbo pole.
4: We'll do what?
3: Look, Mike, it's easy. Under I go. Now, you try it.
4: I don't think so.
3: What are you, chicken?
4: All right. Stand aside. Here I go. Ow. Oh, ow! Ow! Help me, it's my back!
3: Maybe if I push down.
4: Ow!
3: Mike?
5: A&M Autoland. We'll bend over backwards to serve you, but only once.
3: Stay there, Mike. I'll go get some aspirin.
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0: 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Y además escuchaste a Fonseca con Pasa featuring Martice. What's up, guys? It's your girl, La Traviesa, hanging out with you right here for Latin Explosion. Quiero decirle, desearle muchas felicidades para Diane López, que se graduó de la Wilcox High School este jueves. We are so proud of you, girl. I've literally seen this young lady grow into the chingona she is. Y todavía lo que le falta. She is going into the nursing field and we are so proud of her. Whatever she chooses to do, we got your back, girl. Coming up next, it's Pitbull with Por Favor featuring Fifth Harmony on Hot 92.5.
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You just heard Bizzurp with Bizzurp Music Sessions 54. Y además escuchaste a Oscar Maidón con Volver al Futuro featuring Junior H. What's up, Wilcox? It's your girl, La Traviesa. Y bueno, pues con esto me despido esta noche. Muchas gracias a todos ustedes que nos sintonizaron. Thank you guys so much for hanging out with me. Y if you ever need to know the name of the song we played, check out our website, hot925.com, and click on the playlist search and simply look for the date and time you heard such song. Pero muchas gracias a todos ustedes. Thank you guys so much. Have a good night. Y no se vayan porque les tengo más música. Te dejo con Bad Bunny with La Difícil. Súbele, this is Hot 92.5, where the Cowboys come to party. 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

0: From the Chiricahua Community Health Center Weather Center, here's your forecast for Wilcox.
1: Tonight, clear skies, low red around 52. Sunday, sunny with a high near 91. Sunday night, partly cloudy, low red around 57. For Memorial Day, a slight chance of a shower early on, only about 20%. Otherwise, mostly sunny, high near 88. Monday night, mostly clear, low red around 50. Currently in Wilcox at 64 degrees.
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0: 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Here's your forecast for Wilcox.
1: Tonight, clear skies, low red around 52. Sunday, sunny with a high near 91. Sunday night, partly cloudy, low red around 57. For Memorial Day, a slight chance of a shower early on, only about 20%. Otherwise, mostly sunny, high near 88. Monday night, mostly clear, low red around 50. Currently in Wilcox, it's 63 degrees.
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0: from the Chiricahua Community Health Center Weather Center. Here's your forecast for Wilcox.
1: Tonight, clear skies, low red around 52. Sunday, sunny with a high near 91. Sunday night, partly cloudy, low red around 57. For Memorial Day, a slight chance of a shower early on, only about 20%. Otherwise, mostly sunny, high near 88. Monday night, mostly clear, low red around 50. Currently in Wilcox, it's 61 degrees.
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1: Tonight, clear skies, low red around 52. Sunday, sunny with a high near 91. Sunday night, partly cloudy, low red around 57. For Memorial Day, a slight chance of a shower early on, only about 20%. Otherwise, mostly sunny, high near 88. Monday night, mostly clear, low red around 50. Currently in Wilcox, it's 60 degrees.
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1: Tonight, clear skies, low red around 52. Sunday, sunny with a high near 91. Sunday night, partly cloudy, low red around 57. For Memorial Day, a slight chance of a shower early on, only about 20%. Otherwise, mostly sunny, high near 88. Monday night, mostly clear, low red around 50. Currently in Wilcox, it's 58 degrees.
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die. 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

0: 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Here's your forecast for Wilcox.
1: For Sunday, sunny skies with a high near 90. Tonight, a 40% chance of showers. Otherwise, partly cloudy, low right around 58. For Memorial Day, a 30% chance of showers. Otherwise, mostly sunny, high near 87. Monday night, mostly clear, low right around 51. Tuesday, sunny with a high near 87. Currently in Wilcox, it's 56 degrees.
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6: Hi, Grace. 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
6: Hi, Mr. Wilcox. 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
2: From the Chiricahua Community Health Center Weather Center, here's your forecast for Wilcox.
4: For Sunday, sunny skies with a high near 90. Tonight, a 40% chance of showers. Otherwise, partly cloudy, low right around 58. For Memorial Day, a 30% chance of showers. Otherwise, mostly sunny, high near 87. Monday night, mostly clear, low right around 51. Tuesday, sunny with a high near 87. Currently in Wilcox, it's 59 degrees.
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2: Good morning, Benson, and to all of our beautiful state of Arizona. This is the day that the Lord has made, amen. Thank you for tuning into our radio broadcast this week. We're so pleased that you're with us at this moment. I'm Ron from Grace Chapel Benson. We're a community Bible church located in Benson, Arizona. We believe the Bible is the inspired, infallible, and authoritative Word of God. We believe there's one God, eternally existent in three persons, God the Father, God the Son, and God the Holy Spirit. If you'd like to come see us, we meet every Sunday at 10:15 in the morning, and also every Wednesday evening at 6:30 in beautiful Benson, Arizona. The church is a little ways up from Highway 80, located at 1050 South Post Road, 85602. Bible study at 9 a.m. Potluck after services every third Sunday of the month. We host Sober Project Benson at the church every Tuesday night at 7 o'clock, a faith-based recovery ministry with Ryan and Karen. We believe in the infilling of the Holy Spirit. We believe in the Trinity, salvation through faith in Jesus, and the importance of living a life of love and service. If this is resonating with you, we would love for you to come and see us. We believe that regeneration by the Holy Spirit is essential for personal salvation. That's why we are so glad to have you with us today. And Pastor Lupe Diaz with this week's message. God bless you, and surely we look forward to meeting you one day. Please visit our website at www.gracechapelbenson.church for more information. And remember, Jesus is King.
3: Well, good morning, everybody.
4: Good morning.
3: Yeah, and welcome to Grace Chapel on Sunday. And it's about 50 or so? Yeah. Well, you know, yesterday I talked about going to one of the events. It was a fundraiser, and we had, it was the Wetukens Men's Club, that they raise all kinds of money to help children with. And they've helped the Grace Chapel children, you know, the Grace Chapel students out here with some of the tuition, some of the curriculum, and that kind of thing. But this time we got to go out there, and I got to meet a friend. Somebody came up to me and goes, Lupe! And I'm looking at him and I'm thinking, who are you? Who are you? And he goes, Mark Browning. And I thought, oh, no way. So I hadn't seen him in years and years. And this one, it's really great to be able to come and get to into a gathering and begin to touch base with people that you know who are Christians. I think that's really important to be able to connect with others. How many of you have ever been to an event or something, somewhere where you're meeting someone new and then you're catching these words that you know that they're a Christian? And do you ever open that door and just say, hey, are you a Christian? Are you a believer? You know? And I've done that several times. I'm not shy. If they say no, well, that's their loss. And, you know, it gives us an opportunity to be able to share if the Lord, if the Spirit leads us. But Mark Browning was a guy who came down, like 38 years ago. There was two of us that were invited to Grace Chapel here, and they were looking for someone to fill the pulpit for 10 weeks. And so both of us were growing, sprouting preachers. And so they sent us down together. So he said, we got together and we said, well, you preach one Sunday and then I'll come with you, and then you preach the next Sunday and we'll just see who they choose. And so we came down, I came with him, he preached the first Sunday, and then And then I preach the second Sunday, and then I guess the evidence is who they picked. But he turned out to, he had a calling in his life, so he went ahead and he preached a, he built a church there in Sierra Vista. I can't remember the name of the church. New Life in Christ or something like that, I think it was. It was a round little church there on where the police station's at, that one road there.
4: Coronado.
3: Yeah, it could be. Yeah. So anyway, it was really great to see him. It was really, really good to see him. So I found out that he did retire, and the people sold the church. They decided to sold the church to another group that was coming into the area, and then he moved over to Phoenix or Queen Creek to be with his daughter. And one of the things about being able to be around a lot of these events is that we get to meet a lot of Christians. It is really great to be able to see that. Now, and I bring that story up because there is a connection that we have as being a Christian. And one of the things that I want us to realize that when Paul starts writing to the book of to the Ephesians, he's writing to the region. He's writing to the people in a place. And it's kind of like a balloon. It's like a balloon in a balloon. You've seen those balloons, right? A balloon in a balloon. So he says, Paul, an apostle of Jesus Christ by the will of God, he says, to the saints who are in Ephesus and faithful in Christ, grace to you and peace from God our Father and our Lord Jesus Christ. He said, blessed be the Father of our Lord Jesus Christ, who has blessed us with every spiritual blessing in heavenly places in Christ, just as he chose us in him before the foundation of the world that we should be holy without blame before him in love, having predestined us to be the adoption of sons by Jesus Christ to himself according to the good pleasure of his will and to the praise and glory of his grace by which he has made us accepted in the beloved. So we'll stop there just a little bit. And there's a couple of things that he says here. He's really talking to the people who are in Ephesus. And I think that's important because Ephesus was a pretty large city. There was about 250,000 people. And it was the center of the worship of Diana, that she fell from a star and then, she began to, gain worship of herself in Ephesus. And it was a very prosperous city. And the Christians came in there and they turned the place upside down, honestly. They put the commerce, because they used to sell all these little trinkets and things like that of the image of Diana, and they put that in danger because people were turning their hearts to Jesus and they stopped buying all this stuff. And the Chamber of Commerce there in the city of Ephesus decided, look, these Christians are causing us a bunch of trouble. We're going to have to do something. So they went into a riot and that kind of thing that took place. But they were in Ephesus. And I think that that's really an amazing thing. He says to the saints who are in Ephesus and faithful in Jesus Christ. So when you start looking at that, he's talking about the saints. Now, I've heard a lot of people say, maybe even myself say, some of you have said this very same thing. I'm no saint. Have you ever heard yourself say something like that? Yeah. Oh, yeah. The fact is that you are a saint.
5: Yes.
3: You really are a saint. And the what it's called here is holy. The word holy is, the word saint is sanctified. It comes from the word sanctified. It's holy. We're made holy. How are we made holy?
4: Through
3: Jesus and his blood. We're redeemed through him. Amen. So he's really talking to the saints. So one of the things that we're going to find here is that, at the end of the chapter, he's going to be hitting on the church. Look at this one. And I want us to pull this all together. In verse 22, he says, and he put all things under his feet, and he gave him to be head over all things to the church, which is his body, the fullness of him who fills all in all. So one of the things that he's talking to is he's talking to anybody who has been made holy, who has been sanctified, a saint. Okay? So, and I like to do this. I like to do this kind of stuff. When you start thinking about this, I want to start to think about the language that we all use. Look at the word, you know, look at the word church or even holy. So we have what is called holy. And a lot of times we don't think that we can be addressed. You're all holy. You're all blessed, holy. You're all highly, highly favored and blessed and holy.
5: Amen.
3: Isn't that wonderful? I think that, and that didn't come from the world, by the way. That is what God has said you are. Okay? That's amazing to me. All those words have a lot of weight and a lot of meaning to them. So, you know, so when we start looking at saints, we need to think about what is holy. You've been made holy through the blood of Jesus Christ. Amen?
5: Amen.
3: You're sacred. You're on sacred ground right now.
5: Yeah.
3: You're on sacred ground. And you are a people apart unto God. You are a people apart unto God. Now, if you look at this, and one of the things he's going to really get into is that he's saying, look, you are holy. But there's another classification, unholy.
5: Come on.
3: Holy and unholy. So when we start looking at that, you know, when you start looking at Ephesus, or you start looking at, you know, the region of Benson, when you start interacting to people, I do this all the time. You know, the Holy Spirit inside of you will give you a check in your spirit that says, look, I'm talking to a believer. Or I'm talking to someone that says he's a believer, but I don't believe it. It's there. Or you know that person is unholy. See, we need to make those kind of distinctions, because a lot of times we walk around, you know, in town or in the area, we're doing business, we're talking to a lot of different people, and you get to know them by who they are and who God says they are.
5: Come on.
3: They're either holy or unholy. And we need to make that distinction, because he's really talking to the saints. I remember as a Catholic growing up, you know, the saints were the dead people that they went ahead and they honored and canonized and put them in statue form. And they were the only saints that you could call saints. But here, you know, when I was growing up and getting to know my Bible, then I realized, well, wait a minute. He's talking to people who are still alive. And I remember challenging the, you know, the people who were around me when I was in the Catholic Church. And they were like, oh, you can't do that, because those are the saints. What have you done that's miraculous and you can be canonized for? Well, I didn't do any of that kind of stuff. Jesus did it all for me. You know, he did. He did all of that for me.
5: Amen.
3: But we are called saints, folks. We're called the beloved. God so loved us, he has called you the beloved. Isn't that wonderful? To me, that's so big, because God favors you. I want you to get that in your head today. You are highly favored of God, and you are beloved. That means that God loves you. Isn't that wonderful? Oh my gosh. In a world where you have to prove yourself every time you turn around, because if you don't prove yourself, they're going to gossip about you and tear you down and all kinds of things. If you don't prove your worth, then you're worthless. But that's not what my Bible says about me or you. It doesn't say any of that about me or you. It says that we are holy, beloved, and highly favored. And we have walked into an inheritance. And I think that as we begin to look at this, we're going to begin to realize that words have great meaning. And I want us to realize who you are in the spiritual realm.
5: Come on.
3: See, because we walk in the physical realm so much that we kind of throw everything all together, and we don't realize that there's distinctions that are, you know, in our life. And then we don't realize what is taking place. As I was at the event, I got somebody came up to me and says, hey, and I get called representative and pastor representative and all kinds of things going on. So this one guy comes up to me and he says, hey, representative, my wife wants to talk to you. I said, oh, sure. I got up and I went over there, and he says, my husband tells me that you you know, you've been a real champion for the preborn. You know, the preborn. You're not for abortion. You're for the preborn. You're for the unborn children. I said, absolutely, I am. And I said, yes, I am. And she goes, well, I'm so glad to hear that. And last week I told you that, you know, when we were talking about motherhood, that when I'm at the Capitol, we get to see the opposition. The people that are against motherhood, the people that are for abortion, the people that want to destroy the children's lives, we're right there with them. So we see them all the time and we know where they stand. And there's no there's no problem identifying the holy and unholy there. You know? But in here, we have to be more attuned to the words that are going on around us. We have to be really listening to what's really taking place, because that'll tell you what's holy and what's unholy. I've had people tell me, well, yeah, I'm a believer, but their mouth, their actions, their attitudes, no testimony whatsoever, nothing. Now, why is that important? He says, to the saints who are in Ephesus, they're in that region, in a place, but they're also faithful in Jesus Christ. Now, you do the same thing with that word. You go ahead and you say, are we faithful to Jesus? Well, that'll determine whether you're holy or unholy. It will. Because if you really take your holiness in seriousness, then you will be faithful to Jesus.
5: Amen.
3: And if you look at what faithful means, that you will be faithful to only one God, that you will only be faithful to Him who tells, He shares with us His words, and I love Him. I love Jesus. Do y'all love Jesus?
5: Amen.
3: Okay, I just wanted to check if I was in the same room, in the right room. Want to check. So, yes, we love the Lord. But Paul is talking. He says, look, to the saints who are in Ephesus and to the faithful who are in Christ. So now he's talking about being faithful to Him. Because if we're going to be holy, then we're going to be faithful. Now, you have to realize that he's talking to the same group of people that turned the world upside down, or at least Ephesus upside down. They turned it totally upside down. And so he says, grace to you. He says to the saints who are in Ephesus and faithful in Jesus Christ. What does it mean to be unfaithful to Him? It's to deny Him. Is any one of us ashamed of Jesus? I hope not. And I'm not only talking to this room right now, I'm talking to them too. Hi, guys. We're talking out there. And it's important that we get to recognize that I am a faithful servant of God, a faithful servant to Jesus Christ. That's important that we understand that we have this loyalty and this allegiance to our Lord, that we will not be compromised and we will not compromise. I was talking to that one lady about the whole abortion thing and things, and I said it's really crazy, and I just and I was talking so I was talking to her, but then it reminded me of another conversation that I had at the fair yesterday with a politician, a true politician. That's one of those guys, yes. And he was telling me about he was talking about Adelita Grijalva. Adelita Grijalva took Grijalva's her father's place in Congress, so she's Congresswoman Adelita Grijalva, and she was protesting down in Bisbee because the federal government went ahead and they pulled $650,000 away from the Bisbee Library. Shock. And the reason was because they're allowing the drag queen shows to take place at the library in a public place. And I said, well, good. And he goes, no. Well, and I'm wondering, whoa, I know you. What side are you on? He says, it's the First Amendment. It's the First Amendment. We can't come in. We can't come against the First Amendment.
5: Come on. Come on.
3: Okay, that's what I wanted to hear from you all. I gotcha. See, because you know that's what we all do is we either challenge just like we did now, but the thing is, and I told this one lady, and I thought about it later after I talked to him. I said, you know what? I had a bill for the abortion that said you cannot use tax dollars to promote or perform an abortion. You know what? Our side caught me on the First Amendment. I can't tell them that they cannot have an abortion. I'm thinking, what? Those are my tax dollars. I am using my First Amendment to tell you that you can't do that.
5: Amen.
3: Why are you challenging me? I'm going to challenge you on the same premise.
5: Amen.
3: See, now I say that because the book of Ephesians is one of the most spiritual books that there is. As we move through this chapter, in chapter 6, you're going to find out that we wrestle not against flesh and blood. You guys know the verse?
5: Yes.
3: How do you identify these principalities and powers? Jesus said, whatever's in the heart, it'll come out of your mouth. Those are principalities and powers that have come into him that spoke back this way. I spoke back that way. He says, put on the whole armor of God so that you can stay faithful.
4: The sword is the word.
3: And the sword, yes, is the word. See, he says to the saints who are in Ephesus, you know, and faithful in Jesus Christ. You're either going to be faithful or unfaithful.
5: Come on.
3: And what we need to do is we need to sharpen that sword. We need to keep that sword sharp. And the way that you keep it sharp is cleaning. You know, you pull it and you use it. And you clean it. And use it again. I got asked by Pastor McCaw. He's the mayor down in Sierra Vista. What are you preaching on, Pastor? What are you preaching on tomorrow? And I said, I'm on first Ephesians. I said, well, I was on the road. I was listening to Ephesians on my phone. And I'd go through the first chapter, and then I'd stop it and repeat it. I think I heard it about 5 times on the way over to Sierra Vista. I wanted to get it in. And in, because it talks about who we are, who you are. You are saints, holy, beloved. You have been redeemed by the blood of Jesus Christ.
5: Yes.
3: You are holy, sacred, highly favored. Highly favored. Watch as we move along. Grace to you and peace from God and our Father and the Lord Jesus Christ. Oh, I like that. I love that. I love that. I love that. I mean, we don't have to go very far, but you know, we can be here all day if we wanted to. Grace and peace. That again, you know, we use a lot of these words, but do we stop and think about what they mean? Unmerited favor. The word grace here is the grace of God. Highly favored of God.
5: Yes.
3: That's who you are. All of you here, you know, you're all, and everybody who's listening to me, highly favored of God. Grace. Isn't that wonderful?
4: Amen.
3: To know that you're favored means that, hey, you know what? I have nothing to worry about. And you know, it's when you know that in your life, you're going to walk around with the grace of God following you around rather than a cloud. You know, you've seen the little cartoon where that little guy's walking around with that cloud all over him all the time. This one, what you're going to do is you're going to be walking around with the favor of God on you.
5: Hallelujah.
3: Very much like Joseph did in the Old Testament. Everybody recognized that this man had something different about him, that they put him in charge of things that was important to them. because he was highly favored and he knew how to handle things because, and you're going to read it in this same chapter, that he had the wisdom of God with him as well. We have the same thing, folks. We have the same thing. It is so great. It is so good to walk with the favor of God in your life. When you, I was doing a little reflecting in my life, and I've never felt this way before. Because this opposite, again, I was doing this. What is the opposite of grace?
4: Disfavor.
3: Cursed.
4: Yeah.
3: You're going to be cursed. And how many of you know that there are people who are cursed?
4: Amen.
3: You have felt cursed before, maybe, you know, in your BC days. You were walking around and things weren't working and you were fighting everything and just pushing, and every effort that you made, there was no progress whatsoever. And that's cursed. And to be cursed means that you're going to end up somewhere, you know, you're going to end up somewhere where you don't want to go. And I think that here it says that we have grace and peace unto you. I love it. I love grace, folks. I have felt cursed in my life before because I grew up, you know, being told that I was not going to amount to anything. I grew up, you know, being told that I was not, you know, that I was not going to succeed and all that kind of stuff. And then Jesus came along.
4: Word curses.
3: Yeah, those were word curses. Cursed. We have to break those curses in our lives. And how do we do that? Is to recognize that the favor of God is upon you. The grace of God is upon you.
4: Amen.
3: And you know, and once you start walking around with that grace on you, people tend to celebrate that with you. They do. When you start walking around like, hey, you know what? I have God's favor on me, and it's just wonderful. You begin to walk differently. You begin to talk differently. You begin to move differently, folks. Because now you're the child of God who is beloved, redeemed. And you know who you are in Christ. I remember the first time that I'll tell you what. The decision for me to step into that position of representative was a really scary decision. I kind of knew what it was going to take place there, but it was kind of like, oh, no way. They're asking me to do what? Why are they doing that? Highly favored. They could see that there was something happening in my life. So they asked me, I asked everybody around me, started with my wife. I asked the church. I asked the chamber. I was on city council. I talked to them. I said, what do y'all think? Everybody kept saying, do it. And I'm thinking, whoo, and then once you step into it, it's kind of like that miedo lifts, you know, that fear lifts. But then I was invited to this, what is called ALEC. It's the Arizona Executive Legislative Association, ALEC. And I went to San Diego, and I had been appointed, and I was green, you know, I was just green as green could be. But every room that I walked into was like, wow. You know, I was the new appointee, which was kind of like, and I was Republican, a new employee, a pastor, conservative Republican employee, all that. Everywhere I walked in, they were clapping. I'm thinking, what is this? What are you guys doing? I felt like it was kind of that highly favored.
6: It was.
3: It really was. Folks, when you begin to really realize that in your life, you might get that kind of response. I've been asked to run for leadership this next session. You have speaker, you have majority leader, then you have the whip. They've asked me to run for whip. And I'm thinking, Lord, you keep throwing these doors open. What's going on here? Highly favored. Grace, folks. It's the grace. He said, grace and peace be unto you. I want you to realize that God has highly favored you all. He has highly favored you. That's what he's really talking about. He says is that unmerited favor is not because of anything that we have done on our own. It's because of everything that Jesus has done for us. When he does it for us, it's a piece of cake. And you can have peace moving forward. You can have that peace moving forward. You don't have to worry about the outcome. I don't. I mean, I do my best. And then somebody was looking at my ratings the other day, and I, you know, and they said, how did he get that? I told them, I said, I don't know. I just voted the way I vote. Folks, we have that kind of favor there. And then he goes on and he said, Blessed be the God and Father of our Lord Jesus Christ, who has blessed us. I tell you what, I mean, this just gets better and better. See, because he says, look, blessed be the Lord God and our Father and the Father of our Lord Jesus Christ. In order for you to be a blessing, you know, in order for God to be blessed, he's got to be a blessing. So we bless him and he blesses back. He's already a blessing. We can't do anything about that. You know, he's already a blessing, but he's blessing us. That means that he's going to equip you, and he's giving you that authority, that permission, that what you need to go forward with. And if you, I'll tell you what, we need to be reminded of this over and over and over and over in our lives, folks, because God is blessing us. That means he's right behind me. And you've seen the pictures of the little kitten and the big lion behind him. You know, and he's going meow, and he's going. Yeah. We're blessed. We are blessed. See, folks, we need to understand this is because we do not wrestle against flesh and blood, but against principalities, powers, and rulers of darkness in heaven. Rulers of darkness in heavenly places. We engage. There's a lot of times. And sometimes these rulers of darkness comes out of nowhere. I mean, just boom, they're there all of a sudden. I had a lady who when I first went in, it was like, you know, oh, we greet each other and everything was open and everything. Today she is an opponent, flat out enemy of mine right now. It just out of the blue just came out. Why? Principalities and powers. Somebody talked to her. You know what I said? I said, I won't respect any legislator who votes for abortion. Guess what she did? She did. That's where it's coming from. Principalities and powers. You know, I have peace over that because I know that I'm standing with God. I could be talking in a conversation, interrupt me, and catch, you know, and draw that person away, and I'm standing there like a third wheel, thinking, and just keeps going. And I'm thinking, that's not rude. Principalities and powers, folks, but we're blessed. It says, we are blessed. We have the power and that behind us, regardless of what's going on. We have to begin to recognize these principalities and powers when they're at work. When they're at work. But in order for us to be able to do that, we have to understand where this is coming from. The word blessed here is that, blessed be the God and the Father of our Lord Jesus Christ, who has blessed us with every spiritual blessing. Everything you need right now, you have. Everything. Every spiritual blessing, not just half of it, not just when you know, God has given us everything we need right now, that we can just stand on that. So that means that whatever door God opens, you can walk through it and still stand strong and say, you know what? I'm blessed. I'm highly favored. I've been redeemed. I have an inheritance. I have God who is behind me in this situation. It is really amazing that we can do that.
4: Amen.
3: And regardless of how things turn out, we can still be blessed. Look at the life of Joseph again. He was blessed. Everywhere he went, he was blessed. He was accused of raping. He was accused of, you know, his brothers didn't like him. You know, that's another thing. His brother didn't like him, and they sold him as a slave. How would you like to live in a family like that? It's your brothers will sell you for some money. Take him. You know, he's worth $10, $5.50. when the twins were born, the older twins were born in my family. Matthew didn't know what to do with our baby twins. And says, well, come love him. What are you going to do with them? Sell them for $5.50. That's right. You know, we, regardless of what goes on in our life, it looks like it's going to be bad. He was sold, but God wanted him to become second in command under Pharaoh so that he could be a blessing, folks. So even if you're facing some hardships, God has given us everything. He moved him from there. He was sold and then bought as a slave under Potiphar. Then he was accused falsely, ended up in prison. But every step that he took, he became an administrator to everything that he was doing. And from prison, then he was forgotten for several years when he prophesied. And then Pharaoh called him up and then put him in second in command. It's amazing, folks. This is when you feel the grace of God on you. You have to realize that. And he says, every spiritual blessing in heavenly places in Christ. This is what we have in God. And this is what Paul is wanting us to recognize here, who we are in him. You are a blessing. You are a blessing. Just as he chose us, and that's the other thing, God chose you. You know, a lot of times we wonder, you know, we don't have to worry about the future. Life happens. I've said this time and time and time again. I remember my daughter, you know, that I had a G13, not a G13, it was a WG 12, a job at the civil service. It paid really good money, and the pay package and everything was well. But God called me into ministry, so I left a really good job. I could have retired at the age of 55. God called me to preach. And you know, everybody, the first question out of everybody's mouth, are you eating okay? I'm serious. I would see, you know, coworkers and things, you know, once I left and everything, they would ask me, are you eating okay? In other words, you know, are you doing okay now that you left a good job? You know, God called me. I could not ignore him. And I stepped out. But I remember my daughter. She would go over to the kitchen or the cupboard, and she'd look in there and she'd go to my wife, are we poor? it was great. You know, God is going to take care of us. And I remember thinking, you know, okay, now that I'm a pastor, I just gave up my retirement and my severance pay. I just spent it so that I could get into ministry. And I kept thinking, you know what? It's not the federal government that's my provider. God is my provider. Hallelujah. And it's wonderful. And for some reason, God put me, again, you know, highly favored, because those that obey God, I do believe this, you know, that we're faithful and we do everything that we can, the best we can, his grace and his mercy and his peace and everything else is going to be thrown at you. He's going to watch after you, folks. And he'll put people in front of you that you, it's like, oh, that's a good idea. I had a friend of mine said, you know what, Lupe, if you don't do this, you are going to be poor. So he allowed us to, he said, look, pastors end up without a lot of money. He said, you're going to have to really begin to look at how you're going to retire. I said, I'm thinking, I'm only 32. What are you talking about? And it paid off because he led me into a few investments. I didn't have Social Security then. I didn't have a lot of things back then. Yeah, one of the kids is screaming back there. I love the sound of that. That's my future over there. Highly favored and blessed. And God, you know, just God allows me, and now I'm in a place where I can retire. Now I don't have to worry about it. God just led people in front and said, do this, do that. I can do that. I can do a little bit of that. And it's amazing. He said, look, he has blessed us with every spiritual foundation, with every spiritual blessing. Everything you need right now is at your fingertips. And regardless if it goes bad or good, if it goes bad, God's going to redeem it. Ashes, you know, beauty from ashes. You hear that in the Old Testament, that he's going to take your ashes. Whatever burns down, whatever is destroyed in your life, he's going to bring beauty out of those ashes. And he can do it. Because he's a God that raises the dead. It's wonderful to be able to look at that. And so he's wanting to realize, but watch this. Every spiritual blessing in the heavenly places. As I was praying about this, okay, I wanted to do another book. I really wanted to get into another book. And I kept thinking, you know, this one gets us prepared spiritually. I can give you a lot of good practical advice on, you know, the physical side of things, and it does overlap in it, but it overlaps in it in a much greater way when you put the Spirit and Jesus in place first. It really does. Now watch what he says, who has blessed us with every spiritual blessing in heavenly places. I like that. You know why? Because it's heavenly. It's not earthly. Again, you look at these words and you throw the opposite definition to it, and you think heaven, earthly, spirit, flesh. And he deals with some of that later in the book. Heavenly places. That means the world did not give it to you. And you're right.
5: Amen.
3: Heavenly places. That means that everything that I'm walking in right now, it's not subject to what the world says or does or brings at me. It's all in the heavenlies. That means that it's approved, sealed, and delivered by God. Isn't that wonderful? Every spiritual blessing in heavenly places. That means that when I'm engaged in spiritual warfare and I recognize it, oh, I can go after them with everything I've got. I remember the first time that I was just hanging around, minding my own business. And somebody said, Lupe, why don't you come over to this meeting? I think, well, that sounds like a good idea. Get myself in trouble every time I do that. I do. And then somebody says, well, why don't you join the chamber? So I said, yeah, I guess I can do that. See, what I was looking for were sinners so we can get them saved. And sometimes you need to make those connections. About 4 months down the road, we uncovered this whole somebody had stolen all the money out of the bank. What is that called?
6: Robbery,
3: theft. There's another word I was looking
7: embezzlement.
3: For. Embezzlement. There we go. That's the word I was looking for. That's it. There was a case of embezzlement. And the chamber was kind of wavering off anyway. And they said, Lupe says, you know, you need to become president because we need a trusted face in front of the community. That was the whole point of that. And I said, sure, why not? And we went, you know, we had to go through all of the filings and all that. We got to attorney general, and it was a mess. It was a real mess. The moment that I took And the oath, and they give you an oath to be able to get into that office as well, especially for a president. I got a phone call. It says, Lupe, you're gonna fail. You're not gonna succeed. You think you're gonna be able to fix this? You're kidding me. This guy's ripped all over me. And I kind of knew who this guy was. And I looked at him and I said, you know what? I said, if you're trying to put fear into my life, you're failing miserably. I said, I'm not gonna fail. I didn't move in this direction just to fail, and you come in and tell me that I'm gonna do this and that. I said, what do you know that I don't know? And I threw it right back at him. Spiritual warfare, folks. We wrestle not against flesh and blood. There's a spirit behind that thing. And that person. But I wasn't going to give up my position. My position was, we're going to change this thing. We're going to turn this thing around. And we're going to see it succeed. Because it needs the help of someone they trust. And they decided to choose me at that point. And I don't say that to brag. I'm just saying that that's the highly favored aspect of God. It's everything that God has done in our lives. Everything. When you surrender your life to God, that things begin to take place. And all I can do is tell you, give you my testimony, give you what I have experienced in my life. I remember going toe-to-toe with that one guy at one place. He got big guy, going like that. He thought I was going to take a step forward. I mean, take a step back. I looked at him and I took a step forward. And then started talking to him again, like, where are you coming from? You know? And yeah, I know you know, that kind of thing. And it was just kind of wild. And then the business owner, because I was, and you know, he said, you guys are disturbing the customers. You got to get out of here. I said, yeah, we better do that. He has given us every spiritual blessing, folks. Every spiritual blessing. That means that you have everything that you need to be able to move and succeed, even where you are now, in the place that you're at. And he says, and I think I'm going to, oh, gosh. That time went by fast. we just got on the radio, by the way. We announced that for the last time. It's hot something.
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3: 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And we're on at 6 o'clock in the morning on Sunday mornings. It's here in Benson. It's going to be in Tombstone. Wilcox is already publishing that. Marana, all that Marana area, Tucson, and it's even in Phoenix right now. So I love that they're going to be able to hear me up there as well. Let's praise God for that. And again, that door opened up. That door opened up. I mean, came out of nowhere. And I talked to my brother Ron back over here, and I said, what can we do? Can we do this? And he goes, yeah, we can do it. He said, I always wanted to be in radio. So you're going to have to listen to part of that. It's great. I love his voice. I love his voice. He gets on there and he really gets in there. And so, you know, he introduces the message and then gives the announcements and all that kind of stuff. It's great. But just want to let you know, see what happens, folks. I didn't even, again, that kind of thing. I can tell you so many more blessings. I'm thinking about Rhonda and this piano here. You know, this thing is worth a ton of money. I mean, and it sounds beautiful, doesn't it?
8: Yes.
3: We have been so blessed.
8: Yes.
3: We are blessed. We are highly favored, blessed.
8: And we're blessed that she can play it.
3: Well, that's why she, yeah. She says, Pastor, this is how much it's worth, and they're offering it to us for this much. I go, get it. I said, get it. It was just amazing.
9: And I just say, please, please, please.
3: She said, please, please. The other one that we had was just really funking out too. It was just kind of. So, but it did its service, and I thank those that, you know, supported the other piano. But this one was another blessing. Folks, we're blessed. We are highly blessed.
7: Amen.
3: You know what? And blessing doesn't necessarily come in big, big packages. And I love our church, folks. I love our church. A lot of people say, well, how big is your church? And I said, big enough. They want to put me on a scale. You know, they want to go, how important is this one guy? I remember talking to this one guy at the street one day, and I pulled up in my little Sidekick. And he says, I thought you were one of those prosperous preachers. You know, I thought you were going to be driving a Cadillac or something, you know, because he would always watch me on Facebook, but never knew my personal life. I'm thinking, oh no. I said, this thing, somebody tried to buy it for me the other day. I said, no, I'm not selling my Sidekick. Oh no. Anyway, God bless you all. Thank you so much for, you know, God is good, isn't he? Look at what he has done for us. Look at what he has just done for us. This is wonderful. And I thank God that you're all part of this. Thank you. I didn't realize I'd gone that much further. I was having too much fun. So, Father, we just thank you and bless you, Father, for our time together, hearing your word, being encouraged, being filled with your spirit and your words, O Lord God. Father, I thank you for a new week. I ask that you would just order it in the way that it needs to come forth, O Lord God. And we ask you, Father, that you help us to prosper and let it be, more than what we can ever do on our own, in our own strength. Father, I ask your blessing upon the food that we're about to eat and receive, O Lord Father. Thank you, Father, for your provision over us, O Lord God. Thank you for our potlucks and our time together. In Jesus' name we pray. Amen.
7: Amen.
3: God bless you all. Let's stand. And then after the song, you'll...
2: 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I miss church when I can't go. 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Bible studies at 9 a.m. Church is a little ways up from Highway 80. We're located at 1050 South Post Road, Benson, Arizona, 85602. Potluck after services every third Sunday of the month. Oh boy! We host Sober Project Benson at the church every Tuesday night at 7 o'clock. Also, many of our members host home Bible studies on a weekly basis. 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We would sure love to meet with you and talk with you here someday in person if you can make the journey. Go in the power and the strength of the Holy Spirit. Amen. Have a blessed week, everyone. And remember, Jesus is King.
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0: From the Chiricahua Community Health Center Weather Center, here's your forecast for Wilcox.
3: For Sunday, sunny skies with a high near 90. Tonight, a 40% chance of showers. Otherwise, partly cloudy, low right around 58. For a Memorial Day, a 30% chance of showers. Otherwise, mostly sunny, high near 87. Monday night, mostly clear, low right around 51. Tuesday, sunny with a high near 87. Currently in Wilcox, it's 68 degrees.
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0: church, family, and friends. Good morning, Rose.
1: Good morning, Stan.
0: How is your week so far?
1: Well, it's been great.
0: It's been excellent, actually. Yeah. And the reason why is because our grandkids are out of school, and we had our celebration here at our home with the young grandkids and went swimming and what else?
1: Yeah, that's
0: we Mexican
1: had food. We have crafts. I brought out all the floaties, and they were just having a great time. Of course, we put it on Facebook, so most of you follow us,
0: if you follow
1: and you
0: us,
1: see all
0: see
1: that.
0: It, yeah, and the thing is, it's so, you know, I want my grandkids to remember when we went to Nana and Papa's house. We had so much fun. I mean, I want them to have those fond memories. You know, we're gone, long gone.
1: Yeah, see, you can do that because you don't have to keep them. You send them with their parents.
0: Yeah. All right, let's move on. Rose, where else can people see us and hear us and when they share our messages? Okay.
1: All righty. Well,
0: first of all, where can they see us? Or hear us, I should say.
1: All right. So you can hear us every Sunday morning from 7 to 8 a.m. on Z89.3 FM Aho, 101.5 HD3 Phoenix, and Hot 92.5 Wilcox. 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
0: Hey, we're having a tough time this morning. What happened?
1: You're throwing me off.
0: Okay. All right. Well, you know what? We're doing a series of messages, and I think it's so very valid, very important. Every time I kind of want to leave this topic, and I know we're not done yet, but I'm just, you know, feeling that pressure. Then as I do the deep study and God's Word, and it all comes together, I say, you know what? This is so important. We need to take our time, because this is what's happening today. This is the biggest thing that's happening in our lives today. And the series title is, Why Can't We All Just Get Along? We recognize that we do have a divided nation. Our country is in a state of basically a civil war. Jesus warned us about this in Matthew chapter 12, verse 25. He said this, Rose.
1: Jesus knew their thoughts and said to them, every kingdom divided against itself will be ruined.
0: And everybody out there that's listening, whether you're a Christian, whether you're a non-believer, but you just listen because you want to see what we're all about, come on, you got to recognize the state of our country. Our country and our world is even falling apart. But look at our country, and Jesus warned us. He said, if a kingdom is divided amongst itself, it won't stand. And so the Lord, I believe, is through his word, is trying to give us a message in how to keep us united and continually growing and strong instead of being divided. Well, we recognize that the world is full of hate. Jesus mentioned many times where this hatred comes from. He turned around and said, it's from Satan himself, the devil. He says that now the devil has these characteristics. He's the deceiver. Okay, he's a father of lies, he's a thief, he's a murderer, and basically he's our adversary, he's our enemy. Now, last week we started studying about Jesus and how he dealt with the times in which he was living in. And it was similar to ours with the Roman occupation of the land of Israel, okay, for over 700 years. That's what he was under. That's what he was facing. He also had radicals. He had zealots, they call it, the Jewish radical people who would take matters into their own hands, and they would actually take swords and commit murder in either Roman soldiers or Roman leaders or even their own people who they thought were coercing with them, specifically tax collectors.
1: They were the assassins of the time.
0: They were the assassins. It's just like what's happening now. But how did Jesus deal with these times? Well, we saw last week, and if you didn't get it, number one, he obeyed the laws of God. Okay, and he also obeyed the laws of man. Basically, he obeyed the laws that mankind made, the government made, in which he can abide by, even if he didn't like it. But if they superseded God's laws, he said, that's when we cross the line, and now I'll obey God's laws and not man's. Okay. Number three, we saw that he stayed true to his mission. He came for a purpose. He came to be a witness, to share the good news, to bring salvation, and then he stayed on that mission, and he avoided political bickering. We saw that. Show me anywhere in the Bible where he argued with the government. He didn't, okay? Now, here's a trick question, Rose. We saw last week, how did the disciples deal with the times?
1: I'm stumped.
0: You're stumped? Basically, they did the same thing.
1: Okay.
0: Number one, they obeyed the laws of God.
1: I didn't know we were having a pop quiz
0: You got to be into the zone. Okay, number two, they obeyed the laws of the land. Number three, they stayed true to the mission, and they avoided political bickering. All right, now, here's another one. You following? You with me? Okay, how did the Apostle Paul deal with the times? Don't answer that because we haven't covered the message yet.
1: Well, for my own studies, I was going to tell you.
0: Yeah, you actually been studying him recently. Mm-hmm. All right, here's what we're going to look at in these next couple of weeks. I think it's so cool. It's so important. It's so exciting, actually. How did the Apostle Paul deal with the times? And he dealt with three different situations. The mob, okay? Mm-hmm. Religious radicals. Not the Italian mob. This is not the mafia. Okay, this wanted to go back to Jerusalem one more time before he went to Rome to where the Lord told him to go. And yet he was committed to going back to his hometown. He was committed to seeing how the people were and to bring an offering from the churches, the Gentile churches, which is non-Jew churches, to the church in Jerusalem that were suffering famine and hardship.

0: So he was bound and determined, even though God warned him, don't go to Jerusalem. He believed this is what he needed to do, and he believed that he was so caught up into his own spirit that he believed it was the Holy Spirit that he went, and he got himself in trouble. Okay, mm-hmm. When he first went to the church in Jerusalem, they said, Paul, you know, I got to tell you something. Everybody's mad at you. He goes, what? Everybody's mad at you. They're saying that you're down with Moses. You're down with the laws. You're anti-Old Testament. He goes, that's not true. That's not. I know, Paul. I know. But everybody's saying these rumors are going around. So you got to show them that you're a good Jew. You know, you got to go over there and do something that you show them that you believe in the Ten Commandments, you believe in the Old Testament. We got a good idea. There is a tradition that is taking place now, a ceremony, and these guys who are dedicated, these young people, they're going to get their haircuts. Go pay for their haircuts. That you're the guy paying for the religious ceremony haircuts. And he goes, well, okay, that kind of makes sense. And so he said, and then, you know, and do some other things that are Jewish to let people know that you're a good Jew and still a Christian. He goes, oh, okay. So he went and did this. And when the people saw him, they started making accusations that he took a Gentile person into the temple, which was Timothy, okay, and Luke and all these different things. And they accused him of, again, being anti-Semitic, if you will, okay, even though he's a Jew. And so the mob gathered around and they started throwing stones. They started running to drag him out. They wanted to kill him, basically. And so the Roman soldiers, like the police, they heard this chaos going on. They went over there and stopped him, pulled him out from the crowd, took him on the patio, stairway. And they said, what's going on here? And then he says, let me talk to the crowds. And that's what he said, brothers, fathers, listen to my defense. He goes, I'm going to defend myself. Okay, listen to what I have to say. And he's speaking to the Jewish leaders, brothers, okay, his equals, fathers, his old elder people. Mm-hmm. Listen to what I think. And then he spoke not in the Greek common language at that time. He spoke to them in their own tongue, Aramaic. And not every Jewish person knew Aramaic. It's like second generation, third generation Mexicans here in the United States, sometimes they don't learn their native tongue.
1: Like our kids?
0: Can you know me more? I'd rattle on, but I don't know how to say it. When he was speaking to them in Aramaic, they said, okay, let's listen. He calmed them. He did the right thing to calm them down. Mm-hmm. All right, then we pick up in verse 2b to 3.
1: Then Paul said, I am a Jew born in Tarsus of Cilicia. Well, Cilicia. But brought up in the city. I studied under Gamaliel and was thoroughly trained in the law of our ancestors. I was just as zealous for God as any of you are today.
0: I should give you an advance notice instead of throwing you under these are kind of tough words.
1: Oh, I mean, I've been studying this, so I do remember them. Yeah. It's just that I didn't have my glasses on.
0: That's what happened all day. Okay, so let me tell you how he starts off with his defense. He says, I am a Jew. Mm-hmm. I'm one of you.
1: Right.
0: Number two, I was born in Tarsus of Caesarea. Mm-hmm. Now, Tarsus of Caesarea was the ancient Roman capital. Okay? It's a very, very elite city. Okay? So it was at one time the Roman capital. Cleopatra and Mark Anthony had their twist there, and they kind of lived there in the city. So they were, it was well known that way. It was also the place for high academics. It was, mm-hmm. It was just as equal to that which was found in Rome. Okay, the city of Rome. This is where the elite education. It was like Harvard and Yale. You know, these are the two top schools.
1: He says, Princeton, Harvard, Yale.
0: Yeah, or Grand Canyon University. Okay, so go Lopes. My alma mater. Okay, anyway, so it was an elite, high academics city. And then he said, not only that, I studied under Gamaliel. Okay, he's Italian. No, just kidding. So basically, this guy was the teacher of the law. He was the head professor. professor of the laws of God, the Old Testament. He knew the Old Testament like crazy. So he's saying this, look, not only am I born in the ex-capital of Rome, okay, not only am I in and well-educated, I went to the school that was highly high education, I studied under the professor.
1: Right.
0: Mm-hmm. Okay, he was my tutor. He was my, sensei. All right. And then he said this, and I was thoroughly trained on the law of my ancestors, and I was just as zealous for God as any of you are here today. Mm-hmm. So he's saying this, I'm a fanatic in my beliefs in loving God. Okay, so I mean that's a good argument, all right? Mm-hmm. So now he calmed him down by speaking the language. He gave his points, and so now that he's got their ear, okay. All right, Rose, verse 4.
1: I persecuted the followers of this way to their death, arresting both men and women and throwing them into prison.
0: So then he says, "Look, I persecuted the Christians." He said, I was the leader who was leading the charge of persecuting these Christians. Not only the men who were Christian men, but also throwing the women into prison.
1: Right.
0: Okay, so he said, I'm a bad dude. Kind of. I'm on the good side with my Jewish leaders. Verse 5.
1: The high priest or any member of the council can testify that this is so. For I asked them for letters to the Jewish leaders in Damascus with instructions to let me bring any Christians I found to Jerusalem in chains to be punished.
0: Okay, so he said, look, you can ask any one of the high priest people and the council. Everybody knows me. They know who I am. I'm the guy. I'm the guy sent out to persecute the church.
1: He's showing also that there's evidence. There's actual letters. Yes.
0: And you know what he was saying is, basically, I went to the judge and I got an order to go arrest these people from all these different cities in Damascus, or all these leaders in Damascus. He said, I'm the guy. I'm the dog, the bounty hunter, or whatever, okay? Whatever. He says, I'm the guy that did this. Okay, now he goes on to say, now that he's got their ear, verse 6.
1: As I was on the road nearing Damascus, suddenly, about noon, a very bright light from heaven shone around me, and I fell to the ground and heard a voice saying to me, Paul, Paul, why are you persecuting me?
0: So as he's with his team of soldiers, okay, Roman soldiers and so on, and Jewish soldiers. So he's got his posse. They're out to make raids. Okay, they're out there to arrest people and who are Christians. And as he's on the road to Damascus, and this light just shined, and wind just sparked, started blowing around, and he fell off of his horse, fell to the ground, and he heard this voice saying, "Paul, Paul, why are you persecuting me?" Now this is interesting because he was Saul of Tarsus. Mm-hmm. This is the first time that he's called Paul, and he's called Paul by the person. Are the entity, which was Jesus, we're going to find out in a minute, who blinded him and was calling his name, all right? He says, why are you persecuting me? Paul responds this way. Oh, is that the same one?
1: Mm-hmm.
0: Okay, here we go. Paul responds this way.
1: Who is it speaking to me, sir? I asked, and he replied, I am Jesus of Nazareth, the one you are persecuting. The men with me saw the light, but didn't understand what was said. And I said, what shall I do, Lord?
0: Okay, now this is really cool, Rose. Check this out. First, he said, this is the second time that he said, first, he identifies himself, I am Jesus, now I'm going to make it very clear, of Nazareth. I'm the guy that was crucified. Mm-hmm. Okay, and he says, and you, listen to this, are persecuting me. Rose, who is he going out to persecute? Who is he going out to arrest?
1: The Jewish people.
0: Not just the Jewish people. Who was he going, he was a Jew. Who is he going out to arrest and persecute?
1: The Gentiles.
0: No, uh-huh. The Christians.
1: Oh, I'm sorry.
0: Christians, okay?
1: Yeah, so, you should give me your message before I'm on the radio.
0: That was an easy one. So he was going out to persecute Christians, yet Jesus said, why are you persecuting me? Mm-hmm. You know why?
1: Why?
0: Because when a Christian is being persecuted, when a Christian is being mocked, when a Christian is being arrested, rebuked, or whatever, they're doing it to Jesus.
1: Right.
0: And, you know, and in fact, Jesus said this. I love it. Let me see this old memory verse again. Mm-hmm. And with old age, you kind of lose these things. It goes this. He who sees you sees me. He who hears you hears me. He who denies you denies me. The one who, okay, and the and who the dies who me, me denies the one who sent me. Jesus said this. If you persecute a Christian, if you see a Christian, you're actually looking at me if they're living right and doing the right thing. And if you're hearing a Christian and they're saying the right thing and doing the right thing, you're actually hearing and seeing Jesus. So when you're persecuting a Christian, making fun of them or making fun of the Christian church, you're making fun of Jesus, is what Jesus is saying. He said, why are you persecuting the people who follow me? That's not what he said. He said, why are you persecuting me? Wow. And see, that's where it goes back to where Jesus said, look, when I was in the world, he told this to his disciples before he was leaving and the people are following him. When I was in the world, I was the light of the world. But I'm going to leave this world. And now you are going to be that light. So he says, I want, therefore, the Great Commission, I want all of you to go out and make disciples, make other believers, baptizing them in the name of the Father and the Son and the Holy Spirit. And then third, teaching them to obey all that I commanded you. That was the Great Commission given to the followers of Christ. The church was to do three things: make Christians, baptize them, and teach them. Three things. Mm-hmm. And so then he says, I was the light of the world while I was here. Now you are the light. Carry on. All right. It's interesting that Paul saw a blaring light. The light knocked him off the horse. It spooked the horse, spooked him, fell to the ground. Jesus was speaking, and it's interesting, the people around him, the soldiers and the people who were going to arrest Christians, they didn't hear they thought it was just noise. Mm-hmm. They thought it was like maybe just a storm or something that came up. But Paul, who was called Saul, actually heard the voice of Jesus. Now, how did he address the voice first of all, Rose? What did he call him?
1: Sir.
0: Sir. Which in the Bible it says Lord, but it was not Lord as a divinity or God. It was Lord as a, like the kings of England, my Lord. Right. It was like somebody master of high respect, somebody of honor, somebody of prestige. So he was saying this, who is speaking to me, sir? Who are you? Mm-hmm. And then he says, I am Jesus of Nazareth. And then once he heard that he was calling him out, then he said, what shall I do, Lord? Mm-hmm. So he went from sir
1: to Lord.
0: To Lord. From Jesus to my Savior. Okay? From Jesus to God incarnate. So that's the progression that you see where here is Paul's conversion. This is where he accepts Jesus as the promised Messiah. Okay, all right. Now, this next thing I wanted to point out to you is this. He said, Paul, it's where Jesus called him Paul versus Saul. You see, this is where his name was changed. Basically, Jesus was saying this, you're going to be somebody brand new. You're going to be changed. You're going to be a follower of mine. Your life is going to change. Okay, you're going to be now serving me and a witness for me. And therefore, symbolically speaking, your name is being changed from Saul, the person everybody used to know, the prosecutor, the persecutor, the Christian hunter, into now a believer and a follower and a leader, Paul. Okay, that's the same thing like with Peter. Remember what Peter's name was what? If you remember, let me see. I forgot to just about. Okay. Peter was called Simon. Okay, and then Jesus.
1: Simon Peter.
0: Simon. Well, but then, no, he said, Jesus said, everybody calls you Simon. Now I'm going to call you Peter. Mm. Okay, Peter. That's like everybody will see that you're changed.
1: Oh, I have something funny that I just couldn't. I wasn't listening to that last part because I was like thinking.
0: That's where you get in trouble.
1: So what was your name before?
0: Oh my gosh. Golly.
1: Stan the man.
0: They used to call me Travieso.
1: Travieso.
0: What does that mean, Rose?
1: You're like a prankster.
0: Oh, yeah, you know, yeah.
1: Getting in trouble all the time.
0: And pendejo. Is that a bad word, Rose, in Spanish?
1: No, that's dummy.
0: Okay. My grandfather used to call me cabeza de burro.
1: Hard-headed. Yeah, that's bullhead. You haven't really changed much.
0: Rose, my name has changed. I'm Stan now.
1: You're okay, Stan Lee.
0: Okay, so symbolically speaking, when a person becomes a Christian, this really happens, they are changed. They used to be the old Saul, they used to be old Simon, and now they are Paul or Peter. It's basically symbolic of what actually takes place inside of somebody who receives Jesus. So people who, Rose is kidding in the sense, but there is some truth to that. People used to know me in an old way. This is how Stan used to be. This is how Stan used to act. And now he is changed. What happened? Received Jesus Christ as my Lord and Savior. You know, and therefore, and you know, it's still the Catholics in which when they, a priest gets his priesthood and a nun becomes from a candidate to a nun, they change their name too. Mm-hmm. You know,
1: well, so when you're confirmed, I believe you're given a Christian name as well.
0: Okay, very good. It's been a long time since I've been in catechism and stuff. All right. We pick up in 10b.
1: And the Lord told me, get up and go into Damascus, and there you will be told what awaits you in the years ahead.
0: So, wow. So yeah, he says, all right, now he said, well, what do you want me to do, Lord? If we go back, he goes, okay, what shall I do, Lord? And when Jesus becomes your Lord, it's no longer your way, your will. It's like, Lord, what do you want from me? What do you want me to do? That's the true identification mark of a believer. Is no longer is it my will be done, but your will be done. Just what do you want me to do? And this is what the question we should always ask the Lord in making decisions. What do you want me to do, Lord?
1: Well, also, we serve him.
0: That's right.
1: It's part of our walk with Christ. We serve him with our gifts and talents. Yep. And, you know,
0: yeah.
1: But I see both here.
0: You know, but what happens, like I said, I want to be the worship leader. And then you turn around and tell me, but you can't sing. I don't care. I want to be the worship leader. But that's not your gift. You see, like what Rose is saying, it's not my will. I want that position, but that's not the calling. So I should be saying, what
1: Lord,
0: do you want me to do?
1: What shall I do?
0: Yeah,
1: mm-hmm.
0: What do you want me to do? Okay, what do you want me to do? I want you to be a bouncer in the church. All right, here we go. So then he says this, I want you to go to Damascus. I want you to wait there, and I'm going to tell you what's going to happen in the future. What's awaiting you? So pick up in verse 11.
1: My companions led me by the hand into Damascus because the brilliance of the light had blinded me.
0: You see? Rose, wow. This is where we get that saying, I was once blind.
1: Now I see.
0: But now I see. So here, the apostle Paul, now Paul from Saul, Paul is being led. Okay, because he's blinded. He's being led to Damascus. Okay, mm-hmm. All right. Now, verse 12 to 13.
1: A man named Ananias came to see me. He was a devout observer of the law and highly respected by all the Jews living there. He stood beside me and said, Brother Saul, receive your sight. And at that very moment, I was able to see him.
0: So see, God sent this man mm-hmm. to go to Paul. So here Paul is blind. He can't see. I mean, it must be scary. Like, what's going on here? You know, I mean, I don't have my vision since I saw that flashing light. And yet God sent somebody to speak to him. And I want you to know, he called him Brother Saul. You see, mm-hmm. he didn't know his name was changed to Paul yet.
1: Right.
0: He said brother, but he called him brother. Basically, you are now a believer. God told me that to go to you.
1: Right. That was
0: Jesus told me to go to you, and now I see that you're a believer.
1: Right. Because other cool? scriptures sent Ananias.
0: Right. Right. Isn't this cool?
1: Ananias was scared.
0: He was definitely scared. This is the guy that persecuted. Look.
1: Yes.
0: Yeah.
1: Well,
0: you want me to go do what, Lord? You want me to go see who? You want me to see the guy that kills Christians? The guy that risks?
1: He didn't say, I want you to go see Paul. He said, I want you to go see Saul.
0: Well, yeah. Who? Who? But so, it's interesting. You see two people who were obedient, even out of fear, they obeyed the Lord. And this is another thing, that when you give your life to Jesus, it's no longer your will be done. No longer what you want to do. You know, you need to say, okay, Lord, what do you want me to do? Now, the interesting thing is when you surrender your will to Jesus' will, you actually find out your purpose. You find out why he created you. You find out the gifts that he's given you. And you really find fulfillment in life. You find the abundant life that Jesus promised. If I made you, I know what I created. I know what I had planned for you. If you follow that plan, you're going to find happiness and joy. A lot of people don't have fulfillment and happiness because they've been doing it their own way, seeking their own things. But when you give your life to Christ, you trust Him to guide you and lead you.
1: Ooh, guide when and lead you're you. Obedient.
0: Okay. All right. So then he says, now this we see, I was once blind and now I see. All right. Here we see in verse 14 to 16.
1: Then he said, the God of our ancestors has chosen you to know His will and to see the righteous one, Messiah, and to hear words from His mouth. You will be His witness to all people of what you have seen and heard. And now, what are you waiting for? Get up, be baptized, and wash your sins away, calling on His name.
0: So Ananias gives him his charge. He said, God chose you. God chose you amongst all your ancestors to be a witness. And what are you going to be a witness to? The righteous one. Jesus is the Messiah. Mm-hmm. He's the one who fulfilled the Old Testament prophecies. And he says, and not only that, I want you to identify as a believer, to show the testimony to other people that your life has changed by being baptized. Because being baptized symbolizes you have now been washed clean, like a bath, of your sins. And now you are calling on His name, the Lord Jesus.
1: Right.
0: Not, are you a follower of the Jesus of Nazareth? Are you the follower? Did you believe in Jesus from Nazareth? No, he said, now you're going to call Him Jesus, my Lord.
1: Right. And here they can be confused sometimes with the wash your sins away. But we know other scriptures tied in that show that is not.
0: Not literal.
1: The baptism is not what washes your sins
0: That's
1: away.
0: Right.
1: It's that repentance,
0: point,
1: you know. Yeah.
0: And baptism doesn't save you.
1: Right.
0: Okay.
1: Mm-hmm.
0: Baptism is, remember, Jesus told His disciples, I want you to go make disciples. Okay. That means to make people studiers and studying
1: Students,
0: about
1: uh-huh.
0: Jesus and learning about Jesus and then becoming a Christian. Okay, right. Becoming a Christian. Then I want you to identify as being a Christian by being baptized. That's our outward witness to the world. I'm giving my life to Christ. The old Stan is dead, being buried. Now he's being raised to life in a newness of life. So the old Stan is dead. The new Stan is alive. He was dirty when he went into the bathtub. Now he's been washed away clean with the water. You know, it's all symbolic. It's like a military person. As soon as you join the military, you sign a document, and then you give your oath, okay? But you're in your street clothes. Mm-hmm. So you are an actually military person once you sign that document, once you give your oath. But you don't look military until they put that uniform on you, and you don't learn military until you go through training.
1: Mm-hmm.
0: Well, that's the same thing as a Christian. You are a Christian once you receive Jesus as your Lord and Savior. You look like a Christian to the rest of the world when you are baptized, and you learn how to be a Christian, and you learn about Christ through teaching and training. Oh, interesting. All right, so this is the thing, we're going to leave it here. This is so exciting. But where are you today? Where are you? You see, he's dealing with the mob. We're going to finish this up in the next 2 weeks. He's dealing with the mob, and I want you to see here is that the Apostle Paul said, let me tell you how I was changed. He was telling the Jewish mob. He says, I was just like you, persecuting Christians, just as zealous for God like you, until something happened in my life. Let me tell you my witness. Let me tell you my story, which he's witnessing now to this crowd.
1: His testimony.
0: His testimony. So they're listening. But let me ask you before we go on to the next part of the next message beginning next week. Where are you? Are you still blind? Or have you now seen the light? Do you know Jesus as your Lord and Savior? Or do you just hear of Jesus and kind of believe in, yeah, that's what have you given your life, surrendered it to Jesus? Are you following His will, not your will? Is your life being changed? If it's not, you may be wondering, well, maybe I really have never surrendered my life to Jesus. Well, today can be that day. Because we give you an invitation every week in our these messages, an opportunity to receive Jesus as your Lord and Savior. Your life can change. You may be bitter. You may be confused. You may be angry. You may be disappointed in your life. All these things can be gone, and you can have a fresh new start, a new change in your life. And you could find that purpose and happiness in being a follower of Jesus. The Bible says, believe in the Lord Jesus as your personal Savior and entrust yourself to Him and you will be saved. So I'm going to give you that opportunity right now. Close your eyes and listen to this prayer and say it after me, believing it with all your heart. And the Bible says you will be a believer. Say this after me. Jesus, I believe in you. I believe you are the Savior, the promised one in the Old Testament, the Messiah. I believe you died for my sins on that cross. And I believe on the third day you rose again according to the scriptures and are alive today seated at the right hand of the throne of God. And Jesus, I surrender my life, everything I have, everything I own, all of me, I put into your hands. You lead me. You guide me. And I will follow. If you just said that prayer, you've just, by faith, invited Jesus to be your Savior, your Lord. And He entered into you through the Holy Spirit. Your life is about radically to change. Now you're going to find purpose and meaning. Okay? Today is the beginning of a brand new you. Mm-hmm. All right. So let us know of your decision. Yeah. We want to help you on your journey. You want to say a few words, Rose?
1: Yeah, because after, you know, again, we want to follow in what the Bible says they did is they got saved. They believed. Then they were baptized as a witness to everyone. We have the ability to baptize you here in our home.
0: At a pool or where you are?
1: It's water. Jesus, you know, throughout the Bible, here's water. What is stopping you? Yeah. So then baptism. And then it also the third part of the commission is to learn. Yeah. And then we saw Paul say, you know, what do I do now? Tell me what to do. And so we have lived a life of we got saved, we got baptized, we learned and got trained, and then we were sent out to teach others.
0: That's
1: the Great Commission. Amen. And that's not just us, that's all of you.
0: All of us, that's our mission.
1: And I know many of you that are, some of you out there cannot, you know, you're not able to get out.
0: Go to church or stuff. Or there's no church around you.
1: But yeah, please ask us, you know, how can I help? Maybe you can be a prayer warrior, praying for others. Yep. There's things that you can still do.
0: Yeah, we are that internet church at this particular time for you, because if you can't make it to a church, there's no church in your area, but you feel that this is the one that's speaking to me, this is encouraging me, then a part of Club One, all right? Christian love, united by the blood. One Lord, one God, one faith, one baptism, one church. That's what Club One means. Let us know of your decision. Email me at rev@club1.org or Facebook message me privately or online. Reach us. We're there. You could find us.
1: Right. We'd love to hear from you.
0: If you need to be baptized, let us know. That's the next step. Okay. We're not done yet. I want you to listen to the songs that are coming after this and meditate on the message that you heard today about your life being changed, being saved, born again. And listen to these songs and meditate on God's word. All right. It is that time to say goodbye, Rosie.
1: Goodbye, Rosie.
0: We love you. God bless you. See you next week. Share the good news. Share the good news with others. We appreciate when we make it public and you can send it to your friends and family that this message, it's just, we're so grateful for that. All right. God bless you. Love you. See you next week.

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0: Here, 87, Monday night, mostly clear, low right around 51. Tuesday, sunny with a high near 87. Currently in Wilcox, it's 72 degrees.
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4: Good morning, Wilcox, and all of our neighboring communities. Happy Sunday. This is Wendy from Cornerstone Bible Church, and I want to welcome you to this week's program. If you're wondering who we are, Cornerstone is a non-denominational Bible teaching church located at 612 West Delos. We're right next to the elementary school here in Wilcox. We teach verse by verse through the Bible with a desire to learn what God has for us through His Word. Our mission is simple, and we focus on four things: connecting to God, connecting to others, connecting to service, and connecting to the larger community. You see, Cornerstone Bible Church is a place for the community. We're not just in the community. We are a fellowship of imperfect people who are being changed together by the grace of a perfect Creator. 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But God designed us to be part of a community. We don't have to muddle our way through alone. 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Come early if you'd like to join us for coffee and donuts. Now, let's discover what God has for us in this week's program.

0: that big day, which changed the lives of millions, billions of humanity, all of humanity really was impacted in some way by the resurrection of Christ. Some people may try and deny that, but everyone has been impacted by that story. This was the greatest sacrifice that humanity has ever seen or heard of, and yet people today will make claims that it's just old stories from an old book. And I want you to get the story for yourself and see the conflict that happens between man and God, to see the struggles that we have and why, to see how his love is so much bigger than all of those things that we look at. And I just want to whip through some quick history. Since the Garden of Eden, when Eve was tempted by the serpent to eat of the fruit of the tree of the knowledge of good and evil, man has always chosen the latter. When given the choice, humanity makes bad ones. If you're human, you know this is true. Pretty sure all you guys are, right? I think so. All right. We all make some good decisions, but by and large, we tend to make a lot of really dumb ones, really bad decisions. And we do those because we choose to disobey God. And we want to just try and do our own thing, whatever that is, whatever makes us feel good, whatever makes us feel better, whatever we think is correct. That's what we choose over what God has for us. And this is not something new. I'm not shocking anybody here. Some people show up to church a couple of times a year, and they use that as kind of a peace offering to God. Like, well, I went, I did that. But God wants so much more from us. Our focus today is going to be on a guy just like us, one that struggles just like we do. Like us, Jesus reached out to this guy and said, "Follow me." We don't see any qualifications of Peter. We don't see any of that stuff. We just see Jesus just walking along and saying, "Hey, you, follow me." We don't have time to go through all of the story of Peter or all of the story, but I want to give you just kind of the mindset of Jesus and Peter as they go down this road together and their relationship starts to kind of grow together. Let's start at the beginning. So the whole of Judaism knew all of the prophecies regarding the Messiah. He was the one who was going to redeem them from the enemy. He would come from the line of David, and he would reestablish the kingdom rule of the line of David. And there were many prophecies as to how this was going to happen. The beginning one was kind of a big one, that the Lord himself will give you a sign. This is Isaiah 7:14. The Lord himself will give you a sign. The virgin will conceive and give birth to a son and will call him Emmanuel. So to be clear, that's never happened before, right? I mean, virgins just don't give birth. It has not happened since. It doesn't, unless you believe the story of, you know, your friend's daughter who got pregnant off the toilet seat or whatever happened there. The Immaculate Conception is a thing that only God could do. So it's really clear that was a very big sign. Contrary, so Jesus is born of a virgin. Joseph is in the line of David. Mary is actually in the line of Judah, and also in the line of the Levites. All again, all of these were all prophesied about the Messiah. So Jesus is born, and then you had John the Baptist, right? Also, out of the Levitical line, his father was one of the high priests. And John goes along, he's a herald, right? He's telling the people to repent and to make way for the king. So as he does, what are people saying? This dude's a kook, he's crazy. What is this guy doing? But some believed and were baptized. Jesus gets baptized by John, and he calls his first disciples. In Matthew, most of our text today is going to be in Matthew. So again, he calls his first disciples. Now look at this, Matthew 4, 18. While walking by the Sea of Galilee, he saw two brothers, Simon, who was called Peter, and Andrew, his brother, casting a net into a sea, for they were fishermen. He said to them, "Follow me, I will make you fishers of men." Immediately, they just left their nets and followed him. Just picture yourself in this for a moment. You're off just doing your job, whatever your job is. Who knows? I don't know what you all do. I know what some of you do. I know some of you don't do anything. It's fine, whatever. But just think, Jesus walks up, "Hey, follow me." And you just drop everything and go? Most of us would be like, "Who are you, man? What do you mean, just follow you, make you fishers of men?" We would all question that, right? So there must have been something about that guy that they went, "Wow, I want to follow him." It couldn't have just been two words. There had to have been something about Christ that made them want to follow him. And then Jesus just goes on. They follow him, and Jesus just goes on ministering. But he is not just speaking the truth of God. He's beginning to heal people as well. He's beginning to cast out spirits. He does his Sermon on the Mount, and he teaches some of the greatest morality teachings ever. Listen, without condemnation. He's just telling people, here's what we should be doing. He doesn't go, "You guys are a bunch of dirtbags because you're not doing this." He just goes, "This is what we should be doing." He taught them what God truly wanted for them and from them. And it was nothing like, and this is important, it was nothing like the rabbis were teaching at the time. Because the rabbis did only teach pretty much with condemnation. Do this or God will. And that was not God. But that was how they were taught. So how do we look at God and others? That was the message Jesus was bringing. How do we give thanks to God and love those that we might not want to? How do we do those things? Everything Jesus taught was to look at everything from your heart, not through the law, which is what was going on at the time. Anyone can obey. A dog can obey. Most dogs. I can get most dogs to obey. My dog's stupid, sorry. All you guys know my dog. My dog's pretty dumb. But the point is, why are we doing it? If we're not obeying out of a heart of love, out of service, out of self-sacrifice for God, why are we doing it? Those were the things that Jesus was teaching. He healed the unhealable, and he touched the untouchable. Remember, he was touching lepers. That was uncalled. He was dealing with Samaritans. You couldn't do that. Those people were looked down upon. They were considered what the people said, what the rabbis said, what the rabbis lied and said the Bible said was that they were unclean. You couldn't go near them. You couldn't even touch them. Even to the extent of Roman centurions. The people that the Jews hated more than anything was the oppressive Romans. And Jesus was converting them. cost? What's the cost of what this whole relationship with Jesus is? And Jesus explains it in Matthew 8. Starting in verse 18, he says, "Now when Jesus saw a crowd around him, he gave orders to go over to the other side. And a scribe came up to him and said, 'Teacher, I will follow you wherever you go.' And Jesus said to him, 'Foxes have holes and birds have the air, and birds of the air have nests, but the Son of Man has nowhere to lay his head.' Another disciple said to him, 'Lord, let me first go and bury my father.' And Jesus said to him, 'Follow me and let the dead bury their own dead.'" The cost is turning from the world and following him. That's the cost. It sounds harsh when you read the text as it's written, but realistically, what does light have to do with darkness? All he asks is that we follow him. Peter did this with Christ the moment he said, "Follow me." He went everywhere with Jesus and saw pretty much all that Jesus had done. But it was more personal for Peter. Peter saw how to teach, how to lead, how to be bold without wavering, especially on the truth. Jesus was confronted by the religious of the day with all kinds of questions and hatred. But he showed how to answer them, making them question why they believe what they believe. He didn't condemn them. At some point he did, but for the most part, that was not the purpose of his teaching. Because he wanted them to see their wrong beliefs instead of arguing with them. So all the answers that Jesus gave, when you look at them intently, all the answers that he gave always pointed back to God and to his word. No, go look at this. Even when he was tempted by Satan, Jesus was like, "No, this is what the Bible says. This is what the Bible says. This is what God's word says." See, Jesus always pointed back to God, always back to the Father. In Matthew 9, starting in verse 37, he says, "Then he says to his disciples, 'The harvest is plentiful, but the laborers are few. Therefore, pray earnestly to the Lord of the harvest to send out laborers into his harvest.'" Jesus is saying, we need more people to harvest. God is working, and we will need to be there and ready. And now, Jesus starts to bring on other disciples, right? And continues to show Peter what leadership and discipleship starts to look like. Now, just like all of us, Peter doesn't do everything correctly. He doesn't do it all right. It's not the point. Christianity is not, "I give my life to you, Lord, amen." And all of a sudden we're angels and we're just like glowing and all this stuff. It's a path. It's a journey. It's a walk that we go down. And Peter is now kind of seeing what leadership and discipleship looks like. And Jesus now has his 12. And look at the words of encouragement. I want you guys to see this because this is important. The words of encouragement that Jesus gives to them in chapter 10 of Matthew, starting in verse 16. "Behold, I am sending you out as sheep in the midst of wolves, so be as wise as serpents and innocent as doves. Beware of men, for they will deliver you over to the courts and flog you in their synagogues, and you will be dragged before the governors and kings for my sake to bear witness before them and the Gentiles." Sounds exciting, doesn't it? Just makes you want to jump up and run out and serve, huh? During the hardest of times, we're still called to do what Christ wanted us to do. He's going, "It's going to be hard. It's not easy, guys. This is not an easy job. You're following me, and they're going to kill me." So it's not, but that's not the point, right? The reality is, and you guys know this if you've been a Christian for any time at all, the world isn't going to like us at all. Doesn't change our mission. Doesn't change what we're called to do. After the feeding of the 5,000, Jesus tells his disciples, hey, go get on a boat. Go to the other side. So now Peter really starts to kind of test his faith. Right? Matthew 14, verse 26. But when the disciples saw him walking on the sea, they were terrified and said, it is a ghost. And they cried out in fear. But immediately Jesus spoke to them, saying, take heart, it is I. Do not be afraid. And Peter answered him, Lord, if it is you, command me to come to you on the water. He said, come. So Peter got out of the boat and walked on the water, came to Jesus. But when he saw the wind, he was afraid. And beginning to sink, he cried out, Lord, save me. Jesus immediately reached out his hand, took him and saying to him, O ye of little faith, why did you doubt? See, Peter questions not only what he sees, but he questions what he's literally experiencing at that moment. The text says that he saw the wind and was afraid. And if we look at our lives, we begin to see that we get focused on the fears and the doubts instead of being focused on Jesus. We've all done Peter stuff, right? We studied and talked about this earlier in our study of the book of Acts, how Jesus is always there and he's always present. It's us that takes our eyes off of him. When we start to sink, it's because we stop focusing on him. We start focusing on our fear. It may be our shame or worry or whatever other things that pop into our head that make us not think about Jesus anymore. But I need you guys to understand that Peter's no different. Peter went through the same kind of stuff that we go through. Peter says, why do you doubt? If you think about your own life in this story right here. We can doubt something that's literally right in front of us. God will put something in front of you and you'll be like, I don't really think that's for me. No, it is. God's up there, come on, come on. And you're like, no, that's not really. We do it all the time. We all do. Why do you doubt? That's the question that Jesus asks. Now, think about this. The question he's asking him, they're both still standing on the water. And Peter's like, Peter doesn't sit there and go, oh, this is the coolest thing, man. I'm out here with Jesus on the water. That's not what he did. He's like, hold. At first he might have, but then he started to worry. I can't do this. I can't walk on water. I can't be that guy. I'm not Jesus. But you were going. You were doing. And all of a sudden you had this fear. And we have to think about, just put this into perspective. Peter was a lot closer to this than you and I ever will be. Peter had seen all of the miracles that Jesus had done. He had witnessed it. He had watched all these things happen. But this one, think about this. This was the first one directly involved him. And we don't want to believe that. Because I'm not good enough for something like this to happen to me. I mean, what if Jesus really looked into my heart? What if he really saw the kind of scumbag I am? Would he still want to do that with me? How many times have you had something in your life happen that you know God was involved later? At the time, you would have never thought God was in any way involved with that. See, it's really easy to see God moving in other people. And then we'll go like, oh, God has really blessed them. That's so awesome. We don't see it in ourselves, ever. And we doubt, because we know who we are inside. We think we know who the other guy is, but he's got the same scumbag issues going on we do. You don't see it, right? Because we all know that we're all guilty of life just in general. We've all denied God in some way. We've all done bad things. We've all done that. We've all failed him, right? Or we just neglect him, and then we'll do the little magic genie in the sky thing and rub the lamp, and then boom, out comes God. And you're like, oh, can you come fix me again, right? We all do that. Peter is literally standing on the water, and instead of focusing on how awesome God is, he starts thinking about how this just can't be. And he starts sinking. He's just a man like you and me. Every one of us has had doubts. Every one of us has questioned. But look at what happens. And Jesus reaches out, grabs him, and says, Why? You're literally standing on the water with me, dude. Why are you doubting this? The important thing Peter and us need to learn from this is that Jesus is there the whole time. Jesus didn't like go, hang out, I'll be back. That didn't happen. He was there the whole time. Even when we doubt, we start to fall. Jesus is not going to let us drown. And it may seem like it. And sometimes the further and further that we get away from faith, the more water we may seem like we're trying to tread to keep our head above. But it's really just because we've taken our eyes off of him, not the other way around. God's never taken his eyes off of you. He's always there. Now, in chapter 16, Jesus starts to kind of prepare them for the end, what's going to come, what's happening. And he starts asking them who the people say he is. And he gets several answers from these guys. John the Baptist, which is kind of ironic because in chapter 15 is when John the Baptist's head's cut off and handed to him on a platter, handed to the girl on a platter. So it's like, pretty sure it's not him because, well, he's been walking around with us and we saw John. John baptized him. Pretty sure it's not that guy, right? So then they get like Elijah or one of the other prophets. See, the people in general, and we've talked about this a lot in church. We've all come from different backgrounds. We've all come from different stories. We've all come from different upbringings and teaching. And so many people know who God is because other people have told them who God is. They have not actually experienced God for themselves. So they come into church, loud mouth up front, tells them who God is. They go home and they're like, that's who God is. They don't actually ever read their Bible. They don't open up their Bible. They don't look at the stories. They don't pray, God, who are you? Reveal yourself to me. None of this stuff happens. And what ends up happening is you have people with all different kinds of versions of God. So these people, they don't know who God is. He could be a prophet. Could be John the Baptist, he could be Elijah, he could be all these things, right? See, they see the miracles, they see the teaching, they see that he's teaching stuff like they've never heard before, but they don't really know who he is. Who is this guy? They put everything that they've learned together with rumors and the stuff that the rabbis tell them, and they make an opinion. Then he asks his disciples, who do you say that I am? Now these guys have spent a few years under his teaching, under his leadership. Verse 15, we're in chapter 16. Verse 16, Simon Peter replied, "You are Christ, the Son of the living God." And Jesus answered him, "Blessed are you, Simon Barjona, for flesh and blood has not revealed this to you, but my Father who is in heaven. And I will tell you, you, Peter, and on this, I will tell you, you are Peter, and on this rock I will build my church. The gates of hell shall not prevail against it. I will give you the keys of the kingdom of heaven, and whatever you bind on earth shall be bound in heaven, and whatever you loose on earth shall be loose in heaven." So, the people, with all their rumors, telling Peter who Jesus is, that's not who Peter believed. God revealed to Peter who Jesus was. That was important. And then he goes into this whole thing because he responds directly to Peter. Why? Because Peter's the first one to boldly say who Jesus is. And now, Jesus is going to select Peter as kind of the head of his church. Now, this the rock was selected is not, as the Catholic Church claims, that he is a hereditary, like inherited position that the Pope now has. That is not at all what this means. This was very specific to Peter. There's actually a couple different versions of interpretation of this meaning, but Peter had a real boldness to him. Actually, one that would get him actually in trouble a lot, because he'd kind of get out over his skis a lot, ran faster than he thought, if you know what I mean. But the rock, Peter, made a confession that the church would be built on. He is Christ, the Son of the living God. All the prophecies point to that. All the healings, all the miracles, all the wisdom goes beyond that of man and points to this man, Jesus Christ. It all points to Christ as the Messiah. But what Peter was to do, the reason he was the rock was he was to build the church on that truth that Jesus was, and with that boldness to go out and proclaim it. That's what this is all talking about. Peter was specifically chosen to lead the church, not forever through an inheritance, but forever through continued discipleship. Mike and I were talking about this the other day. The church's job is as an elder in the church, my sole job is to build up other elders and send them out. Because he actually asked me a really good question. He goes, "Well, something happens to you." Well, I mean, I guess I die and go to heaven. Sorry, suckers. I'll be there looking down. Hey, guys. Chad would... is the other elder here right now, he would probably step in and do whatever Chad needs to do. And we get deacons that would step up into elder positions at some point, hopefully, and it just continues to go. The point is, it's not like you guys know the Mormon system with the elders. It's not like that at all. It's a tutelage of bringing up people who can teach and learn and fit the qualifications of what an elder is in the church. But it's supposed to be bringing up men in the way of God, teaching them to then them in turn, like, learn how to teach, and then they bring up church. Any of you guys remember Cody? Most of you guys weren't even here when Cody was here. Cody, he is now over in Texas, and he's in kind of a big mega church over there. And he just told me the other day that he's going into, so they have a discipleship program at their church. It's called like church builder or something like that. So they bring in certain people that they've selected to go on staff for a year, and then they send them off, go build a church. So that's what they do. And that's kind of what this discipleship, when you look at the Last Supper, when we dealt with this in the book of John, the Last Supper, Jesus literally said, yes, you are my 12 disciples. You know what you guys needed to do? Go find disciples. That's your job. Go find disciples, disciple them so that they find disciples. Look at what we just went through in the book of Acts. Paul goes through the town of Ephesus. What does Paul do? How many disciples did Paul make? 12. Paul made 12 disciples. He calls them out. This is the last teaching we just did last Sunday. Calls them in. Hey, guys, here's all the problems I see. Here's what's going to happen. Be careful. Watch this. Go be good stewards of your church. You know what? You 12, go find disciples. That's what Peter was supposed to start. Okay? The very next part is amazing, continuing in Matthew 16, starting in verse 21. It says, from that time, Jesus began to show his disciples that he must go to Jerusalem, suffer many things, the elders and the chief priests and the scribes, and be killed, and on the third day be raised. And Peter took him aside and began to rebuke him, saying, far be it from you, Lord. This shall never happen to you. But he turned to Peter and said, get behind me, Satan. You are a hindrance to me, for you are not setting your mind on the things of God, but on the things of man. God, Jesus just called him the rock on which this church is going to be built. And the very next section, let me tell you what's going to happen, guys. Peter's like, no way, God. Peter, in his first job as leader of the church, just tells Jesus, you don't quite understand. Jesus is giving them a warning as to the things that are to come. And the word here is important because Jesus, the word rebuke is used. Peter tries to rebuke Jesus. Now, Peter does this out of complete ignorance of all things that Jesus has done, but still, it's really not his place to tell God. He just doesn't think he's right. Christ's response, we need to understand this, Christ's response is to Peter not understanding the importance of why what is going to happen needs to happen. Christ is saving the entirety of mankind. And Peter is looking at save Jesus from this. We all do this. Well, not this. None of us, I don't think any of us rebuke Jesus. Hopefully not. I just saw a pastor the other day do it. It was actually comical. He turned the whole story. This is the problem when you get into woke pastorism, whatever's going on in the world today. This blew me away. He was literally talking about the story of Mary and Martha. You guys know that story? And he's talking about how sexist it was of Jesus because of telling Martha she just needed to keep doing woman's work. I'm like, holy cow, dude. And then he literally said, I don't know which one's wrong here, either the author, Luke, or Jesus. And I'm like, dude, just shut up already. You're already behind. But that's what's going on out there. We don't ever want to be in a situation where we think we're rebuking Jesus. Just don't ever put yourself there. But what I mean we all do this is we all think about our immediate situation, the thing that's right in front of us, the immediate action that we need to do to fix whatever's happening right now, right? We don't ever look big picture. Most of the time, and it's not even about the current thing, it's more these big picture things. And we get so focused on it that we just can't see it. See, Peter is looking at this through his eyes, his little perspective, not through the eyes of God. And again, we all do it. We don't do it on purpose, but it happens. We don't see this big picture. Put up that next slide. So imagine this right here. I don't know if you guys can read that. It says, if you're viewing the world through a straw, just imagine what you're missing. So you're there, and you're looking at this spot right here. But you're missing everything because it's not for you. Sometimes it's not even for you to know. It's not even for you to know these things. God's working in the background in all these stories, and they're all interwoven in ways that later on you look back and you go, holy cow, I can't believe that this just happened this way. But you're looking through that straw and you're like, well, I only see Catherine back there. I don't know what's going on. Why didn't anybody show up to church? You're like, there's way more than just Catherine there. That's all I saw. See, we don't focus on the whole thing. We just look at that spot. And Peter was trying in his own way to actually lift Jesus up by saying, oh, no, there's no way this could happen to you because you're God. And it's just a lack of understanding from Peter's perspective. But Jesus does what Jesus does. And he takes the next thing and he goes, you know what? I'm going to turn your fear and your ignorance into a teaching moment, Peter. This is what we're going to do here. We're going to teach you something. In verse 24 says, then Jesus told his disciples, if anyone would come after me, let him deny himself, take up his cross, and follow me. For whoever would save his life will lose it, but whoever loses his life for my sake will find it. For what will it profit a man if he gains the whole world and forfeits his soul? Or what shall a man give in return for his soul? For the Son of Man is going to come with his angels in the glory of his Father, and then he will repay each person according to what he has done. Truly I say to you, there are some standing here who will not taste death until they see the Son of Man coming in his kingdom. Jesus wants them all to see this is so much bigger than those little moments. It's all the moments together that make up who we are. It's not just those little ones. It's those little moments that make an identity. See, we are following Christ, his character, his nature, not our own anymore. We've given that up because we are following him. And it's the thing is, the purpose of it all is so much bigger than what we see looking through that little straw, right? We're talking about eternal life. We're talking about salvation, redemption, grace, mercy. Are we taking up our cross and following him, or are we living in fear, standing on the water going, I don't understand what's going on? And Jesus is like, bigger picture. You're standing on the water, dude. That's the bigger picture. Because you're with me. As soon as you doubt, you start to sink. As soon as you doubt, you start to fall away. Bigger picture, you're on the water. Peter made a great claim of faith. He even did it when he was on the boat. He's like, hey, call me out and I'll come to you. Every single one of us would have walked down the water gum. Dipped our toe. I don't know. It's not like those Tiger Woods commercials where they got the fake plastic underneath and you go walk on it. This is real stuff. Peter had made a great claim that he would never turn on Jesus. He said he knew that he was the Son of the living God. But with all that, Peter, the rock, the one that Jesus called and said, I'm going to build my church on you. Peter still had questions. Peter still had doubts. And I think as Christians, we need to understand, again, Christianity is not an arrival at perfection. It's a walk in unity with Christ. You're not going to do it perfectly. It's okay. Are you walking in the right direction? So, time after time in the text, as you're flipping through Matthew, the Pharisees are like, we need a sign. We need a sign. After all the signs that they're all witnessing, remember, one of the first ones he did was he healed the guy at the pool of Bethesda on the Sabbath, and they got all mad. Well, showed you a sign. Now you guys are bringing up all this legal mumbo-jumbo because you're mad because I did that. What about signs? But Jesus kept saying, going to show you the sign of Jonah. Going to show you the sign of Jonah. Going to show you the sign of Jonah. We talked about this in our men's study the other night, right? Sign of Jonah, what's that? God.
1: Go to Nineveh.
0: Boom. Going to Tarshish. I'm going the other way. Nowhere near where you want me, God. God goes, all right, well, let's do this and this. Here's a storm. Here's this. You know what? Here's a fish. Swallow you up. Poof, throws you up on the shore. Here you are. Guess where you're at, Jonah? Nineveh. So, Nineveh, what I want you to do here, Jonah, is go into Nineveh and tell them about Christ. Tell them about God. The story of Nineveh is that Jonah was in the belly of the fish for 3 days, just like Jesus Christ will be in the tomb for 3 days. When he comes out, he's going to proclaim Christ risen. That's the purpose of that thing. Next week, we're going to look at the resurrection through the story, through the eyes of Peter. One thing I want to leave you guys with, I did not bring it up here, and I'm a big loser for that. I don't even have my iPad. I need a Bible. Hopefully I can read yours. It's got a lot. They ain't big enough. She's got the giant, like, holy cow, you can see this from space letters, and I still can't see it. So open up to Matthew 26. We'll do our communion stuff from there anyway. We always go through, we'll do communion in Matthew 26:26. I want you to read, we're going to read a little bit past that. I'm going to put on my eyeballs. Oh, they got way bigger. Look at that. I just want to show you guys, starting, I think it's in verse 30. Let me make sure, though. Yeah. So, again, here we are. Guys, think big picture right here, right? We're at the Last Supper. Jesus is telling them, here's what's going to happen. Take this cup. Take this bread. Do these things. Here's what's going to happen. They're going to put me on a cross. I'm going to die. Don't worry. 3 days later, I'm going to rise again. You know what? Kept saying over and over and over again, do not fear, do not fear, do not fear, do not fear. So, verse 30. And when they had sung a hymn, they went out to the Mount of Olives. There Jesus said to them, you will all fall away because of me this night. For it is written, I will strike the shepherd, and the sheep of the flock will be scattered. But after I am raised up, I will go before you in Galilee. Peter answered him, though they all fall away because of you, I will never fall away. So again, Jesus, I rebuke you because you're wrong. I won't do that. So Peter says, Jesus said to him, truly I tell you this very night, before the rooster crows, you will deny me 3 times. Peter said to him, even if I must die with you, I will not deny you. And all the disciples said the same. Guess what happened? Anyone? Anyone? So, you have the actual, literal God of the universe telling you, this is going to happen, and you're like, uh-uh, no way. Bigger picture. Jesus Christ is going to go to the cross and he's going to die on that cross. Bigger picture. He goes to the cross, he dies on the cross knowing that all of his best disciples are all going to deny him and scatter. After everything he's done, after everything he's put them through, after all the teaching, after all the wisdom, after all the blessings, after all the healings, after all the stuff that these guys have seen Jesus do, they're all going to deny him. Why? Fear. Because they're looking through a straw at a little picture, not seeing the big thing. So next week, we'll go through the resurrection story, and we'll go through it with all this stuff in mind, and Peter's going to have one of those like, ooh, oh, he meant it, moments. Oh, he did come back. Huh. Well, that's embarrassing, right? All right, let's stand up. We'll pray. Lord, we do thank you for your word. We thank you for the story that we get to look at that represents everything that we are as humanity, Lord. That we look at ourselves and we know that we can see ourselves doing exactly the kind of things that Peter would do because we're human. We're not perfect, Lord, but we know that you are a perfect God, and we thank you that you give us grace, that you give us mercy. You do that even knowing that we would fail you. And you do it only because you love us, Lord, and we thank you for that. We just pray for, again, for this week, you would give people strength to go out and proclaim your name. We pray, Lord, that they would just show your love to those people that they encounter. We pray that you would send them out with a message of love and with hope, one that they can see in our life. And I pray that if we're not living that kind of life, Lord, that we would turn from whatever we're doing and we would live that way. We want to be an example to you, Lord. We want to be that selfless sacrifice like you were to us. We just thank you in Jesus' name. Amen.
2: 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Worship is really the only thing we have to offer Him, and it's a beautiful part of our relationship with God. Until next week, walk in the light, live in hope, and know that you are never alone. God bless you.

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William listening in Florence, New Jersey, one of several Appleheads, showing a lot of love for this song at number 39 from Nicolette Larson, one of 9 songs on the countdown featuring female performers. That's 22.5% if

0: helping to push Boston in at number 38. 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
1: More music that day with Rich Appel.
0: After all, it's the time of the season for frozen lemonade. Not to mention a few other things.

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If you're assuming song 35 is next and you're wondering who's got it, the answer to both happens to be the same.

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0: from the Chiricahua Community Health Center Weather Center. Here's your forecast for Wilcox.
1: For Sunday, sunny skies with a high near 90. Tonight, a 40% chance of showers. Otherwise, partly cloudy, low right around 58. For Memorial Day, a 30% chance of showers. Otherwise, mostly sunny, high near 87. Monday night, mostly clear, low right around 51. Tuesday, sunny with a high near 87. Currently in Wilcox, it's 77 degrees.
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not all the way for the Raspberries, but number 33 is not too shabby. Ian, tuned to Southern California's KKSM, help put that one on your classic top-down countdown. 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

Lisa, listening from Israel, got the Stone Ponies, Hot to Trot at 31. Classic top-down countdown number 30. Fog Hat taking a slow ride through the streets of Manorville, New York, where Wayne isn't hearing a word I'm saying because he's way too excited that his song made the countdown.

That Thing with Norman Greenbaum. Not Singing About the Airline. Spirit in the Sky, song 29 on your classic top-down countdown. If I'm not mistaken, Norman, they've got this in plentiful supply up there.

the flirtation suggested by Joe in San Francisco, where Nothing But a Heartache was a top 10 hit at song 28, which makes this a good time for a bad time in Grand Funk at 27.

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2: That Thing with Rich Appel. 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

Plymouth, Massachusetts, which is a far cry from Waterloo Station. Unless there's a Waterloo Station on the T that I don't know about. The Kinks and a classic top-down countdown extra, as is this.

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6: With more of your classic top-down countdown and one from John in Mililani, Hawaii. Jerry Rafferty's Baker Street, Song 26.

question to Katrina and the Waves. What do you put on your feet after walking on sunshine? These are the things I worry about, folks. Maybe Richard from Brooklyn does, too. He helped make that one song 24. Classic top-down countdown number 23, the Doobies' debut, which included an instruction guide right there on the record. In fact, a far shorter and easier instruction guide than, say, IKEA. I'll read it to you now. Listen to the music, which clearly many of you did.

0: for Sly and the Family Stone, putting him at number 22 on That Thing's Classic Top Down Countdown. Next to 21, the story of two people who said,
1: "Are you hungry?
2: Mm-hmm.
1: Let's get some lasagna
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0: Billy Joel's Scenes from an Italian Restaurant, song 21 on your classic top-down countdown. 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
2: For Sunday, sunny skies with a high near 90. Tonight, a 40% chance of showers. Otherwise, partly cloudy, low right around 58. For Memorial Day, a 30% chance of showers. Otherwise, mostly sunny, high near 87. Monday night, mostly clear, low right around 51. Tuesday, sunny with a high near 87. Currently in Wilcox, it's 80 degrees.
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0: season, song 18 from Adrian Lovell, Wyoming. I know people who insist that song's about knights with a K. I guess that makes the most famous knight in white satin, Sir Tight Pants a Lot.
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0: from Appleheads like Julie in Roswell, New Mexico, where the UFOs are free-falling. Tom Petty in Song 16 on That Thing's classic top-down countdown. Next at 15, the pride of Rhode Island, the family that what's left of them still sings together.
1: The only place you'll find A&W root beer is at A&W. And it's the only place you'll meet the four delicious members of the burger family. Papa Burger, Mama Burger, Teen Burger, and Baby Burger. 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And don't forget, there's a free baby root beer for kiddies under five.

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air next weekend. It's another special show saluting all our That Thing stations. And 2 weekends from now, it's our class reunion special. I hope you'll join us for both. The Beach Boys.

that one passed the rabbit test, if you will. Eddie at number 12 with help from Jamie in Wisconsin, hearing us on The Source. Classic top-down countdown, number 11, Tower of Power.

Stephen from Long Beach, California, Marion from New Jersey, and a host of others in between all those states pushed Three Dog Night up into the top 10 at number 10 on That Thing's classic top-down countdown. And Motown's best duet ever, according to you, is up next at number 9.

0: Time Applehead Timothy from Olympia, Washington, helped make Sniff and the Tears number 8 on your classic top-down countdown, going from land to sea for number 7 next. Whether you're in the driver's seat or your backyard this weekend, thanks for being with us.
1: From the Chiricahua Community Health Center Weather Center, here's your forecast for Wilcox.
2: For Sunday, sunny skies with a high near 90. Tonight, a 40% chance of showers. Otherwise, partly cloudy, low.

0: 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Thanks for being with us.
1: From the Chiricahua Community Health Center Weather Center, here's your forecast for Wilcox.
2: For Sunday, sunny skies with a high near 90. Tonight, a 40% chance of showers. Otherwise, partly cloudy, low red.
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1: All those years, all those hits, all on one show.

Kathy, who's got us on Boomer Radio in Omaha, also thought Brandy was a fine girl. Fine enough to sail into our classic top-down countdown at number 7. With a testament to the beauty of mornings anywhere, Appleheads from across 3 continents put the Rascals at song 6.

along with many other Appleheads, submitting that song from the Spinners. Honestly, I didn't think it was that big of a deal. Anyway, it's song 5, classic top-down countdown number 4. Here, because of listeners like Alex in Canada, Lighthouse's Pretty Lady, also from Canada. By that, I meant the band. I'm not sure if the Pretty Lady was Canadian. I'm guessing they found that out when she picked Molson over Budweiser.

there were only another day of the week that rhymed with Sunday and Monday, he probably would have stayed longer. Keith in Huntington Station, New York, among a bunch of fans of that one by Peppermint Rainbow, making it song three on that thing's classic top-down countdown, begging the question, what two songs finished higher? You'll just have to stay tuned to find out. Hey!

0: an encore for the Grassroots at number two on That Thing's classic top-down countdown. Warren, listening to us on WVBI, among those suggesting that one.
1: Number one.
0: And Woody in Greensboro, North Carolina, locked in on WCOG, had this one on his list, as did many of you. It's the one you made number one on your classic top-down countdown. Bachman Turner Overdrive. Crank up the volume and let it ride.

0: part of Mrs. Hanson was played by Mabel Page. The two women shoppers were Kay Wiley and Barbara Pepper. And the policeman was Emery Parnell.
1: And the announcer who makes everything official was the amazing Bill Quinn.
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1: If you like our show, tell everyone you know and tell the station you're hearing us on. 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
1: Wrapping it up with a couple more classic top-down countdown extras from Billy Ocean and Bullet. We'll see you next weekend with another special show. 3 in a row, in fact. Have a great week.

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2: 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From the Chiricahua Community Health Center Weather Center, here's your forecast for Wilcox.
4: For Sunday, sunny skies with a high near 90. Tonight, a 40% chance of showers. Otherwise, partly cloudy, low right around 58. For Memorial Day, a 30% chance of showers. Otherwise, mostly sunny, high near 87. Monday night, mostly clear, low right around 51. Tuesday, sunny with a high near 87. Currently in Wilcox, it's 84 degrees.
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6: They call it making the sausage, and this year's legislative sausage making at the Arizona State Capitol in Phoenix has been particularly brutal. Arizona State Representative Lupe Diaz from LD19 is on hand to explain why. Let's go.

0: And welcome back, everyone. I am your host, Jeff Oldfather, for this episode of the Southwest of Center podcast. With me, as I mentioned, our very special guest. He's here for about the sixth or seventh time. I keep having Lupe Diaz, our LD19 state representative, back because he does such a great job of updating us on events at the legislature. And Lupe, I want to start this discussion. We're going to talk about the budget.
1: Okay.
0: All right. The House, as we speak, passed a budget that you've been working on since November,
1: correct,
0: really, to be honest about it. And this budget, you and I have discussed several times, tax conformity. It really brings the state tax code in line with what the federal tax code is from the One Big Beautiful Bill. Is that a major accomplishment?
1: Oh, that's huge. So what we did at the House is we were able to pass the full conformity bill, and it's that we are the state leading in the nation in passing this. There some other states are just taking portions of it. We were able to pass the whole conformity bill.
0: Now that's significant in and of itself, but more significant are the cuts, tax cuts.
1: Right.
0: Go into detail because this passes, or this budget contains the no tax on tips, child care tax credits, that kind of thing.
1: Yep.
0: Explain where it really benefits working class families.
1: It's, you know, and I, one of the things I really enjoy doing is getting out and talking with the people. And yesterday I was at a meeting and somebody said, well, tell me where, you know, I'm going to benefit from this. Well, one of the things that we need to understand is that the full tax conformity bill in Arizona is equal to $1.45 billion of tax relief going back to the families one way or another.
0: Just for the state of Arizona. Just so we're clear, we're talking about when you talk about those numbers, that's just for the state of Arizona in this budget.
1: That's right. And so a lot of people are saying, well, you guys have such a large budget. We do, but we take a portion of that and we return it back to the citizens in a lot of different ways. Cuts on income tax,
0: It raises the already existing 6,000, right? Deduction, or it goes from 4,000 to 6,000.
1: Yes, it goes to from 4,000 to 6,000 for anybody.
0: Standard deduction.
1: For standard deduction, I think that you're referring to the one with the seniors being able to benefit with retirement.
0: Right.

0: retirement withdrawals on their funds.
1: Okay, I'm glad you clarified that.
0: Yeah, that's the one. That's the one that's there. But what it's $6,000 for seniors to be able to withdraw funds from the retirement program in the state of Arizona, and then you add the federal one. Now you have $12,000. So that is huge for seniors that are living on that are able to take out some of that.
1: More than doubled.
0: More than doubled. Yeah, yeah, it did.
1: Now explain the child care tax credit.
0: The child tax credit is families are able to deduct $100 right now, and it goes up to $125 for each child that you have under the age of 17. So that's a break. Now, where the huge breaks really begin to come is working families are really needing a break out there, and so that's no tax on tips, and then also no tax on overtime. And then the other thing that we're doing is we're also giving some capital investment for small businesses, the very businesses that are hiring some of the families that are out there. And so, these businesses are the ones that are able to employ and keep employing our families, so they have a continued income to be able to provide for their families out there. Now the other point, excuse me, Jeff.
1: Sure, go ahead.
0: The other point is that what this bill does, it guarantees all of Arizonans that you won't have to refile again. That's huge. Small businesses are really looking at that, and you won't have to refile because that was something that we were dealing with.
1: Well, we need to point out that this still has to be a passed by the Senate.
0: Right.
1: Still has to go to Katie Hobbs' desk.
0: Right.
1: So far, from everything I know, she hasn't said yes or no that yes, she's going to veto it, but there are several provisions in this she doesn't like.
0: There's a couple of things that she really doesn't like. But I do believe that we're going to be able to pass it out of the Senate on Monday, tomorrow. They're going to be voting on this very bill tomorrow. It'll get signed, and then it'll be sent over to the governor. She'll look at that. She is getting 65% of the provisions that she asked for. Many of them are social type of services, which we all agree on, childcare.
1: Right.
0: Deduction for a work, for example, a single working mother raising children, that's a provision that's going to be available for her. There's also a foster care program that allows foster kids coming out of the foster program, transitioning them into adulthood or adult life. Some of those kind of programs are in our budget. And the reason that we kept them there is because there are some swing districts that really rely on that and won't support us if we don't do that. But regardless of that, I think those are good programs that we need to look at.
1: Now, this House budget was passed along party lines, right?
0: It was.
1: You got no Democrat support.
0: Zero Democrats.
1: Even though there are provisions in there that they said they supported, like these tax breaks for working class families.
0: Right.
1: Specifically the child care tax credit.
0: Right.
1: Wasn't there Democrat support for those?
0: No, there was no support. There was nobody mentioned any of those on the floor during debate and during their vote explanation. Okay. They were just against the conformity bill, the big, beautiful bill.
1: So just on principle alone, they opposed that.
0: They did.
1: Now, early on in this process and continuing right up to now, Hobbs was making a case for $800 million in additional spending.
0: Right.
1: Where was that money going to come from?
0: Well, that was a $6 billion question, honestly.
1: $800 million.
0: That was, so first of all, Jeff, I'd like to explain the way that we come up with our figure for the budget, $17.9 billion was our budget this year. And she was adding another $800 million on top of that she said that we had. And we don't know where she came up with that number, honestly.
1: No, and so she wouldn't talk about it.
0: She wouldn't talk about it. Well, she talks to us through the media is how she talks to us. So the way that we come up with our budget is we have the Joint Legislative Budget Committee that comes to the table,
1: right,
0: along with ASU, U of A, and an independent economist. His name is Jim Brown. And they look at all the numbers that we've had in the past 5 years, and then they look at the next, and then they start looking at the projections for the next 3 years. They crunch all those numbers, and then they start doing the averages. That's what we came up with. And now she came to us and said, oh, you actually have $800 million more than you do. And we're going, what?
1: Right.
0: Well, you have all of these checks and balances, and she has none. We don't know where that number came from.
1: So where is she going to fall on that? I mean, is this whole thing going to be vetoed or come to a sliding halt over that figure?
0: She
1: doesn't seem to want to negotiate on it.
0: She's not going to negotiate on it. She can't negotiate on it because she doesn't have any Democrats. You need Democrats in order for you to negotiate with. If we hold strong like we have, and we're holding strong. So if one of us peels off, for example, if one of us peels off, we don't have the full 33 or the 31 that we need, then we need to go to the other side of the aisle to try to make the budget work. That's when you start peeling some things off to be able to appease the governor.
1: Now her
0: 800, and she doesn't have that leeway. She really doesn't have that.
1: The $800 million that she's asking for, mm-hmm. does that have anything to do with the 5% agency-wide cuts that are in this budget?
0: No. No.
1: How much money is that supposed to save?
0: So the way that it worked,
1: the Republicans are calling for budget cuts across the board.
0: And the reason that we needed those, Jeff, is because we wanted and we chose to conform to the full bill. That means that we were coming up short. We were coming up short by $1.4 billion, I think it was. We had to find that kind of money, and so. To be able to conform. And what it does is we cut back on government, reduce our spending here so that we can apply all of these tax credits here.
1: Mm-hmm.
0: And so that's the reason that we had to do that.
1: But again, it has nothing to do with the $800 million
0: nothing
1: figure.
0: Nothing to do with $800 million is not in that at all. She's just throwing a number at us. We looked at that and said, this is what we need to do.
1: What is she going to do? Let's say that magically the money appeared and she got it. What does she plan to do with it?
0: She wants to...
1: Social services.
0: Social services. A school. She wants to bump up school budgets. She wants to, social services, bringing SNAP back into line.
1: Yeah.
0: The SNAP benefits or welfare. This year alone, I think there was 750,000 people that were taken off the rolls. They were able-bodied people that could work, mm-hmm. and we found those in the rolls, and they were removed. The first invitation was for you to remove yourself, independently. The next move is then we started to request people to get removed. So that has cut that program down. She wants to build it back up again, offer those. Social
1: just
0: services.
1: Pretty much,
0: yeah.
1: No vetting, no here's the limits, here's what you have to do to qualify, just reinstate what it was before.
0: Right. Well, you have to remember that this is the governor that gave, what was the number on that one? It was $420 million last year to remove medical debt from several different, qualifying people. When she told us that she didn't have any money. Now, the governor has a different account. She gets federal monies that she can spend, and a big portion of it is discretionary funds.
1: Really?
0: And at the time that she overspent, last year she overspent Department of Developmentally Disabled, the DDD program. She overspent that by $320 million. 17 days before the year ended, the fiscal year ended, she said, oh, by the way, here's an invoice for $320 million.
1: How was that paid?
0: We paid for that by doing the same thing we did this year. We took cuts, and there was some dead money, it's called, where agencies aren't using any of that money. We clawed back a lot of that money, and we were able to cover it. But that was crazy. 17... 17 days before we ended the year, we were scrambling. There were three plans that were put on the table, and it divided the house. It was a mess. And so anyway, we were able to get it done. And then following weeks later, like 2-3 weeks later, she offered a $420 million bailout. She had the money all along. And all along, I was asking, well, what kind of money does the governor have at her disposal? She wouldn't disclose it.
1: Yeah.
0: There was no disclosure taking place.
1: Let's talk about Prop 123.
0: Okay.
1: Okay, explain that and why that's such a sticking point for her.
0: Well, Proposition 123 is it was a voter initiative that would said that tax dollar, you know, when leases and sales tax
1: on state land,
0: leases and sales of state land, when that happens, there's monies that come into the coffers, and you take a certain percentage of that. At present, it's sitting at 6.4% of all those funds that come out, and it pays for education, more education money going in the direction that shouldn't. And there are 13 other agencies that are there. They get they divide that money and they spread it out there. Now, her thought, and I think this is where the $800,000 was. $800 million coming in, was that she wanted to bring that up to 10.5%. And the way that it works, there's a fund that it goes into, and you can only take the savings off of that, or there's a cap on that, and then you use this portion of it. When you go to a 10.5%, you're actually going into the fund that you're earning interest on. You don't want to do that. It'll deplete the fund is what it'll do if you keep hitting that with 10.5. And we told her that, or somebody communicated that to all of us. And we said, no, we don't want to do that. We need that money to continue to provide for all of these agencies that are, you know, benefiting from that. So that was a dead no. We need to be able to bring that 6.5 down just a little bit, if anything.
1: Yeah.
0: So that was a no-go for her. She might want to try to bring that back in again, but that's a no-go. We've decided not to change the percentages on that, not to change Prop 123 at all. So it'll just roll back into next year. We may deal with that next year. And we can look at it next year. And, you know, we're really hoping for a new governor to come in.
1: You've been saying that every single time.
0: And you got to vote in order for that to happen. So 123, we can look at it next year. It does benefit a lot of different agencies, but we don't, the way that the governor proposed that to us is just off the table. It'll destroy the program in the framework that it works. It's just going to be completely off the table.
1: I have to say the sausage making here has been brutal.
0: It has been amazing. It's just been really amazing to be able to be part of it. It's been great. We've come up with a good budget. It works for all Arizonans. It really does. Small businesses, you know, families. It is a good budget. It'll help the economy here in Arizona as well.
1: You know, by the time the House passed this budget, Hobbs had been boycotting any discussion for 5 weeks, 6 weeks.
0: Right.
1: What is the issue there? Why can't she come to the negotiating table instead of just saying, I'm not going to talk? I mean, is she hoping that she can push public opinion that way, or is she just afraid to show how dumb she is? Sorry.
0: You know, I just can't get into her head on that thing. You know, the only way we can get into a really good budget is to be able to communicate with each other, and there has been no communication.
1: What about with the Dems in the House?
0: They have their ideas on things.
1: But they talk.
0: They're not in favor of the full conformity. And since we're in the majority, we were able to drive that agenda. Mm-hmm. And so they have talked with us on some of the things we put in, some of the some of the social services, which we, by the way, you know, agree to. There's nothing wrong with that. They were somewhat part of that group, but they're not happy. And they'll tell you that they were not part of the table talk, officially. They were telling us some of that on the sidelines.
1: All right. Well, Lupe, enough about the budget. We can beat it up. We can beat people up with the budget.
0: Sure.
1: But nothing happens until it's passed.
0: Right.
1: She signs off on it.
0: Right, right. It's still in the making.
1: How about your bill on harassment lawsuits?
0: Oh, very good. I just heard an interview with the attorney Chris Mays and saying that she was doing her job.
1: Attorney General Chris Mays, yeah.
0: Attorney General.
1: And let's explain what harassment lawsuits are and why you introduced legislation to make her pay for them.
0: I'm glad I've got her attention. Is number one. I've got three.
1: It's a major issue.
0: It is a major issue. So the nuisance laws are laws that are used by cities, counties, state, and somebody can say there's a nuisance that's coming against my household or myself, a dog barking in the middle of the night,
1: right.
0: You know, things like that, or odor coming from a farm. Towards a house or something like that, somebody can bring charges of nuisance.
1: Somebody barbecuing next to a vegetarian
0: house.
1: Yeah. And that actually happened in Michigan or Minnesota somewhere, and the judge looked at it and threw it out.
0: That sounds like environmental justice to me. Oh, that's great. I like that. So what she is doing, I believe with all my heart and everyone that I've talked to, it is criminal what she is doing. She is extracting monies from companies before she brings the charge to court and settles it in court, which she did with Riverview. Yeah,
1: but there's a word for that. It's called extortion.
0: It's called Chicago style politics is what it is. You know, you pay your divvy and we'll protect you. You know, yeah, that's right. It's mob kind of rule. So what I've done with that, you know, what we've looked at that and we said, you know what you did is illegal, but we need the companies to bring charges against her to be able to bring a bar complaint or a lawsuit against her. Without that, I have nothing. I have zero authority to bring any of that over, except for on my side, what I did is I brought three bills. One of them that's moving through right now is on damages. If she uses her actions before getting to court and causes damages, then she will have to pay for it out from inside of her agency.
1: Why don't you explain what this stems from involving a property in the Fort Pierce or Sunsites area, correct? Where the fence was and there were some horses or cattle grazing on someone else's property and they brought a lawsuit.
0: Oh my goodness. I think I remember that case. That case was kind of brought up. I think it was forwarded to the Attorney General, but I haven't heard any more of that.
1: Well, but that was the impetus. That was an example of a harassment lawsuit.
0: It was It could have resulted in that.
1: Wasn't that open range?
0: Yes, it was open range.
1: See, so that's the point I'm trying to make.
0: Yeah, I know you are.
1: Somebody brought a lawsuit against somebody else who's doing something perfectly legal.
0: Well, they didn't bring a lawsuit. They just brought a complaint.
1: Okay.
0: So what happened was there was a person that moved in from an urban area and bought about 10 acres, 5 acres is what I thought I understood in this case. It's been a little while since I've looked at it. And there was a rancher down the road, and the cows were coming through part of her five acre lot.
1: Yeah.
0: 10 acre maybe.
1: Open range. That.
0: She may or may not have known that, but she made a complaint. And so she called the sheriff. The sheriff showed up and says, look, these cattle are coming through my land. And they said, well, sorry, we're sorry, ma'am. You know, it's open range estate. There's nothing we can do about it. She got upset at them and called the county attorney's office. They gave her the same response. Sorry, ma'am. You know, this is open range state. There's nothing we can do about it. So then she decides to call the attorney general. And so the attorney general begins to, again, threaten nuisance laws against two ranchers.
1: Who are doing nothing illegal.
0: Nothing illegal. She's
1: right.
0: Now threatening them. This is the highest office in the state, law office in the state, is threatening these ranchers who are doing their business, you know, making a living, not an exorbitant amount like a lot of people think they do. And it came across that, and now she was threatening nuisance laws when I caught up with that, and we did mention it at the last
1: podcast.
0: And I'm glad we did, because that's the kind of insanity and power hungry that Chris Mayes is. She really is really using that kind of stuff. So now she's going against, not only does she use that against the Riverview Dairy, where she exacted $11.3 million out of their profits to help pay for wells outside of court.
1: Right.
0: It was never a proven case.
1: Well, you know, that's
0: classic.
1: It's case extortion.
0: Extortion.
1: It's a case where the company looks at it and says, it's cheaper just to take care of this than to take it to court. And that doesn't always happen. Sometimes you have people or individuals or companies
0: right.
1: that stand on principle.
0: Right.
1: But it's still extortion.
0: It's still extortion.
1: And
0: now the threat is down here in Benson with the Aluminum Dynamics plant. That same threat is hovering over them right now.
1: Yeah.
0: And we're looking at that and pushing back, because what we believe that she's doing is illegal. Now, this did not start with the aluminum plant. A lot of people are, you know,
1: they're
0: coming
1: saying
0: against,
1: that was the impetus, but yeah, it wasn't.
0: No, there's the Tolleson rail line that runs from west of Phoenix, Tolleson, that runs down to Yuma. They're wanting to reinstate that rail line. And guess what? Another nuisance case that she is pursuing. There's a gas pipeline in Prescott right now that's traveling through the northern part of the state. She is also using nuisance laws against them to shut down that project. Now, one benefit that we have is that the Pipe Fitters Union, which is the biggest union and the strongest union in Arizona, is now at the table with Chris Mayes.
1: Well, historically, haven't they supported her?
0: Which is good, because they understand.
1: Yeah, but in this case, they're saying no dice.
0: That's right. Cut it out.
1: Right.
0: Don't do that anymore, because you're hurting.
1: Well, that's, let me.
0: You're hurting our jobs. You're hurting the industry in Arizona.
1: Let me explain to people that is huge, because these unions, especially that one, the Pipe Fitters Union, represents a lot of her constituency.
0: Right, it does.
1: And they're not going to sit still for this kind of thing.
0: No, they're not. No.
1: So where are we at?
0: Right now, it's been addressed. It has not been finalized. So we're waiting. So, you know, I talked to one of the pipe fitters lobbyists the other day, and he said, well, I haven't heard anything yet, which has been over a week now. And I said, well, good. No news is good news right now. And he said, yes. So they're hammering some things out. And I do believe, I don't know where it's going to go. I hope it falls on the side of the pipe fitters, so that we can continue to prosper as a state with the industries that we have coming into Arizona.
1: Well, I need to mention, it's not just the pipe fitters, it's IBEW, too, International Brotherhood of Electrical Workers. They're at the table, right?
0: Yes, they are table as well. And they're a smaller union, but they still have,
1: critical constituency.
0: Yes, they do. They really, really do. And, you know, these are the people who are building our homes. They're the ones that are building industries and fixing, you know, making our conveniences available for us that we might be able to have. Like, you know, there's gas pipelines, there's power lines that are running through our area. They're planned to come through our area in the near future, you know.
1: So where are we at in the whole legislative process? When are you supposed to adjourn, which you will not hit that date, I don't think, but where are we at in this process?
0: Well, it's interesting, because if she stalls on the budget and she vetoes it.
1: Which is supposed to be adopted by June 30th, correct?
0: June 30th, yeah.
1: Yeah.
0: And I plan to go that far. After June 30th, and government starts to shut down if there's no budget agreed on between the governor and legislature.
1: So do you think that's going to happen?
0: I don't know.
1: Ever the optimist, you don't know.
0: I don't know. Yeah, I don't know, honestly. But I'm thinking we have the budget that we have, again, has a lot of what she asked for. So for her to be able to say no to that, she's saying no to her constituents. That puts her in a difficult position. And if she says yes, then we are able to get everything that we want and what her constituents want, which that's why we say that we have a very strong budget. Now, if she vetoes it, we don't have to change it. All we have to do is sit on it for a while and then begin the convincing that this is a good budget to her staff and herself. So what's possible, we may recess for a while, or we may even sign and die. Once we get done with our job, which will be Monday, and sent it to the governor, we might sign and die. It allows us to go out and campaign as well.
1: Yeah.
0: And then she can call us back to a special session to approve and finalize
1: now,
0: everything.
1: Historically, has that happened? I can't recall when I've ever seen that happen.
0: We've never seen 100% Republicans vote on a Republican budget either at this level. So I believe in miracles.
1: I know you do, being a pastor, as we pointed out, but signy die. I mean, do you expect that to happen?
0: I'm open. I'm just kind of open.
1: Well, do you support it? Let's put it that way. Do you
0: sure.
1: support, you'll vote
0: oh, yeah.
1: in favor of it?
0: Oh, yeah.
1: Okay.
0: I'll vote in favor of that. Sure. I'll be able to get home and be, you know, home more. I like to grill at the backyard and just enjoy my time with my family.
1: Loopy, I think you come back here just to do this podcast. No, I'm honored. I appreciate the fact that you've hit us in.
0: I enjoy coming back and doing that. I just, it's really great to be able to see. A lot of people are talking about the gas prices right now.
1: Yeah, that's right. You want legislation that would cut the gas tax. And I saw Senator Kelly was talking about federal legislation that would do the same thing, but that came after the discussion about a state cut on gas tax.
0: That one is not moving forward. That one is not moving forward.
1: I'm not surprised.
0: If you cut the gas tax, then you know the counties and especially the counties are going to be saying, you know, well, then we're not going to be able to pay our sheriff. For some reason, anytime you start cutting on gas tax, everybody goes to cutting back on the sheriff rather than on the administration.
1: Yeah,
0: it always happens that way. We're not moving in that direction. But let me tell you what's going on. And I think that we as Americans need to understand that we are at war with Iran. Russia and China are involved in supporting Iran in that war. And the Strait of Hormuz has stopped a lot of the oil coming through from the nations that have the pact with us. So the prices are going up. Now, it's our duty as Americans to be able to support the war effort. Not everybody's on board, but that's what it's going to take. We're going to see the gas prices up for a little while. In fact, I think J.D. Vance got on this morning and said, we're going to have a period of high taxes for a little while, then it's going to taper off here shortly, is what he said.
1: Well, as we discuss this podcast, as we do this episode, the latest on this is that Iran has put forth another proposal, which is almost identical to the one previous to that.
0: Right.
1: Trump is going to reject it. Now they're saying that there may be a kinetic conflict again. So by the time people view this, we could see fighting, renewed fighting.
0: Sure.
1: And the Strait of Hormuz is still a huge issue.
0: Mm-hmm.
1: I mean, Iran wants control over that, which is ridiculous.
0: Right.
1: We still don't have the so-called nuclear dust. This has got to be resolved.
0: Yeah.
1: And people need to understand there's a lot more at stake here than gas prices.
0: It is. And it's on a global issue. Is, you know, China relies on Iran for a lot of their fuel and supplies to be able to make the kind of things that we're addicted to.
1: You know, that's one of the things that bugs the heck out of me, Lupe, and I'm going to say it right now. This is a spoiled society.
0: We are.
1: We have so many hundreds of millions of people. We have two generations that weren't even alive when the 9/11 attacks occurred. They have no idea how bad it can get.
0: And this morning, we were talking right after church, and we were talking about how during World War I and World War II, our nation was united. They were at war. They were in a world war, and we were united. Every family made their sacrifices to be able to support the war. Happened in World War I, World War II. And I think that we need to be reminded that we are at war as a nation. Now, we are being threatened with a nuclear threat. That's not just any casual kind of threat. We need to be reminded of that.
1: The Iranian government, such as it is, prior to the start of this conflict and even since then, has said if they get a nuclear warhead, they plan to use it against Israel and the United States.
0: Right.
1: It's that simple.
0: Death to America.
1: I take them at their word.
0: Oh, yeah. We cannot ignore those kind of threats. And I'm glad that we do have the president that we have right now. I think it's I think it's God sent that he's able to bring about that kind of national security and security to our nation. And so it gives us a little bit of, it gives me a lot of peace of mind that we are addressing a problem that could become, huge to America. And I would want to see that. I wouldn't want to see that kind of impact on our land at all.
1: Lupe, I don't want to merge the two. That is your pastorship and the legislature. But I do want to talk a little bit about your church.
0: Sure.
1: Do you mind?
0: No, not at all.
1: All right, Grace Chapel.
0: Sure.
1: And you are again, I don't want to blend the two, but you're a constitutionalist.
0: I blend it all the time. There's no such thing as separation, church and state, by the way.
1: Okay.
0: All right. So go at it.
1: Well, I just want people to understand a little bit about your religious background, where you're coming from. I mean, how does that shape the way you think of things?
0: Well, with my religious background, I do have 2 degrees in theology, which means that I have studied the scripture all the way through and through. A lot of the Old Testament has a lot of jurisprudence in it. God created a nation, and he created the Ten Commandments to guide his people and establish it as a nation, the nation of Israel. And so a lot of the statutes and commandments, they were laws given by God, the lawmaker, to the people to be able to secure God's blessing upon the land. And so much of what we deal with as lawmakers up there at the state, I go to the scriptures a lot because they are common sense, things that we have to rely on. Laws on marriage, laws on theft,
1: that have been on the books, so to speak, for
0: thousands of years, you know?
1: Yeah.
0: The whole thing of even squatters, squatters don't have a right to the property. That kind of stuff is all in the scriptures, and a lot of people don't know that it's there. And so I try to bring that about, And so, we have two things here that's working. We have policy making, which is very structured. And the Bible says, thou shalt not, thou shalt not kill, which deals a lot with abortion. He created male and female and to define what marriage is and having children under that institution. Those are laws that are there. On the other side, we have the compassion of being able to care for the widows. But it is not a duty of the government. It is a duty of the people.
1: Yes.
0: It's neighbors and Christians and the church really caring for that side. Now, in the Old Testament, you find that the Jews did pay kind of a temple tax. It was the 10% that went to the temple tax. And then a Jew paid up to 25% of his income. So you had the temple tax, and then you had alms, it was the offering that helped pay for the 10% went to pay the salary of the priest,
1: the overhead,
0: the salary. Salary, and then the
1: alms.
0: No, that was the different one. The offering went to pay for the electricity and stuff like that. The maintenance of the temple really did.
1: Yeah, the overhead. Yeah.
0: So there was 10%, and then you had the offering. The offerings. Alms was for the poor. Alms for the poor. You hear that a lot. Alms for the poor. Alms for the poor. And then also, that was the three major ones that you had. And then you could do more if you wanted to. So it ended up at about 25%. But God promised them that if you would do this, that you would always have money and you would always have the provisions that you needed for your family.
1: To take care of the family and others.
0: Others.
1: I read a fascinating commentary this week about the two schools of thought when it comes to how rigid and how we should or should not adhere to the Constitution.
0: Oh.
1: And the way and there's a parallel here to what you're saying about Scripture, how we should or shouldn't, right?
0: Right.
1: The conclusion that the writer reached, and it's a fascinating commentary, was that without a solid basis of law to start from, we're lost.
0: That's right.
1: You cannot take something like the Constitution and bend it to conform to fads, essentially, is what he was saying. Fads in society. And I'm not gonna go into detail, but adherence requires an awareness of the bedrock of law, which in our country is the Constitution.
0: Right.
1: So we're much better off to adhere to it as it was written, not as we interpret it.
0: That's right.
1: And the same applies to Scripture, I would think. We're much better off to adhere to it the way it was handed down to us instead of us trying to interpret it to bend to our will.
0: Right.
1: Does that make sense?
0: And my response to that is, if you read, you know, we have the Constitution, but we also have the preamble. Mm-hmm. And in the preamble, it talks about God and God's nature, God's law and of nature, which are common sense kind of things. So it goes right back to God, which refers back to the Holy Scripture. Mm-hmm. I was challenged on that by a reporter one day when all of our Bibles were getting stolen from our members.
1: Oh,
0: lounge.
1: I remember that. A member of the house was captured on camera, actually collecting Bibles up in the waiting area on the second floor.
0: Right.
1: And carrying them off.
0: And hiding them under the cushions of the veranda and all that kind of stuff. They were found in the refrigerator. And this member is an ordained Presbyterian pastor.
1: Well, I mean, obviously a progressive.
0: Oh, yeah, totally that way.
1: That's so funny.
0: So after that, and she got caught, we handled it. She almost got expelled because of that.
1: Yeah.
0: Because of how serious our founding documents are. And so they said, well, it could have been a Quran. It could have been any other sacred book. Yeah,
1: But it wasn't.
0: And I said, look, if you take away the Bible, the Holy Bible that we as Christians believe in, you take out the foundation of where our Constitution is based on. I said, you just take all authority away from it. Now you can base it on anything you want. So you have to know the Scripture in order for you to know how the laws of our Constitution work. And then we have the laws and the Constitution of Arizona. And then everything else that we deal with has to fit within that parameter. And we do have, you know, our rules attorneys and things like that that always look at the constitutionality of our bills that are being passed.
1: Well, Lupi, we've gone into territory that I didn't really expect to go, but is there anything else you want to say about the budget? Conformity or harassment laws or any of it?
0: I think that we're continuing to move forward on some of this. I think much of what we're doing is legislative update, and I really like that. If you want to know more about some of this kind of stuff and where I stand on some of the issues, you can go over to LupeDiazAZ.com.
1: I'll put that on the screen.
0: Yeah, please do. And I just put in a blog on the budget. And so I'm going to continue to work that now that...
1: That's on LupeDiaz.com.
0: LupeDiazAZ.com. LupeDiazArizonaAZ.com. So okay. LupeDiazAZ.com. And you'll find a place you'll find a place to donate there for for the election and my campaign.
1: How's that going, by the way?
0: It's going really, really well. Really well.
1: Good.
0: Yeah. We're moving along. I think we're going to do just fine. My opponent has no momentum going on, and I think that we're going to do just fine.
1: Well, good.
0: Yeah. I want to continue to serve there. You know, as a pastor's heart, that's what I'm there for. I'm there to serve the people. And constitutionally, by the way, I get told, well, we the people tell you what to do. No, we the people instituted a greater form of government.
1: A system
0: of government to work under. So what you have elected me to do, we the people, is to work under that framework of government. So you can't just tell me willy-nilly that I got to do something.
1: Yeah.
0: I took an oath and swore, to uphold the Constitution from all, all enemies, foreign and domestic.
1: Yeah. All right.
0: And there's a lot of that going on. So.
1: Well, thank you for being here.
0: Yep.
1: I think we'll end on that note.
0: Okay.
1: When do you think we need to get the next update? If you go see Nidai, right?
0: What's that?
1: If you go see Nidai,
0: right,
1: then we'll need to update the following week. And you say
0: okay.
1: That. Okay.
0: Yeah, we can do that. There's a lot of other things that we can talk about. There's local things. There's, you know, district things that we can talk about. The ranchers, where they're at with the screw worm, and also the border being closed to some of that industry. We can get into some of the agriculture. The water's big, huge with the Colorado River. We can always come back and update on those issues.
1: All right.
0: Yep.
1: On that note, we'll wrap it up.
0: All right, brother.
1: Ladies and gentlemen, thank you. My special guest has been Lupe Diaz, LD19 state representative. We've been talking about the budget, conformity, and the continued log jam with the governor's office. Hopefully there will be some light at the end of the tunnel for that. On that note, catch you next time.

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1: For Sunday, sunny skies with a high near 90. Tonight, a 40% chance of showers. Otherwise, partly cloudy, low right around 58. For Memorial Day, a 30% chance of showers. Otherwise, mostly sunny, high near 87. Monday night, mostly clear, low right around 51. Tuesday, sunny with a high near 87. Currently in Wilcox, it's 88 degrees.
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This one comes to us from Brandon in Atlanta. He wanted to hear Dua Lipa. Here is Love Again right now on Pop Party Nation.

we are doing this week's Joe's Joke Break. Here's a question. Why don't mountains ever get tired? The answer coming up in a few songs right here on Pop Party Nation.

0: From the Chiricahua Community Health Center Weather Center, here's your forecast for Wilcox.
1: For Sunday, sunny skies with a high near 90. Tonight, a 40% chance of showers. Otherwise, partly cloudy, low right around 58. For Memorial Day, a 30% chance of showers. Otherwise, mostly sunny, high near 87. Monday night, mostly clear, low right around 51. Tuesday, sunny with a high near 87. Currently in Wilcox, it's 90 degrees.
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We are doing this week's Joe's Joke Break. If you missed it, here it is. Why don't mountains ever get tired? The answer? Because they peak all the time. Here is Tupac with California Love on Pop Party Nation with Joe.

with me. It's time for a listener request from PopPartyNation.com. This one comes to us from Chris in San Diego. He wanted to hear Olivia Rodrigo. Here is her brand new one, Drop Dead, on Pop Party Nation.

feeling. It's time for Joe's Impossible Question. Here it is. Last year, 4,800 people went to the ER for this. What is it? The answer coming up in a few songs right here on Pop Party Nation.

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Joe's Impossible Question. If you missed it, here it is. Last year, 4,800 people went to the ER for this. What is it? The answer? Pizza burns. I've never done it. How about you? Here is Miley Cyrus. See you again on Pop Party Nation.

0: biggest songs in the nation counted down by Joe. It's time for the Big Five Countdown.
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0: From the Chiricahua Community Health Center Weather Center, here's your forecast for Wilcox.
1: For Sunday, sunny skies with a high near 90. Tonight, a 40% chance of showers. Otherwise, partly cloudy, low right around 58. For Memorial Day, a 30% chance of showers. Otherwise, mostly sunny, high near 87. Monday night, mostly clear, low right around 51. Tuesday, sunny with a high near 87. Currently in Wilcox, it's 91 degrees.
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Here is a listener request coming to us from PopPartyNation.com. It comes to us from Lauren in Detroit. She wanted to hear Justin Bieber. Here is his latest song, Speed.

It's time for me to wrap up the show. Until next time, have a good one, stay safe, and keep on popping. Here's the feel-good creative song of the week, Smash Mouth, Can't Get Enough of You, Baby. See you guys.

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0: Hot 92.5. That song is called Heartbreak Anniversary. Hey, it's Jerry Wilcox. How are you? So glad you're here. On the way, I have Taylor Swift, some Justin Timberlake, the Foo Fighters, yes, and Ariana Grande, too. But first, how about some sweet Alanis Morissette? Here's Head Over Feet on Hot 92.5.
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Hot 92.5 with the Foo Fighters, Learn to Fly. That is going back to their album, There Is Nothing Left to Lose. Also on that album, Stacked Actors, Breakout, and of course, Aurora, among other songs. They have a brand new album out called Your Favorite Toy. It came out 2.5 weeks ago. Now, if I have not mentioned it to you before, I'm going to mention it to you now. Now, I am a big, humongous Foo Fighters fan, so much so that I have some Foo Fighters lyrics made into a tattoo. Oh, yeah. Maybe someday I'll show it to you or read it what it says. I like it. I never thought I'd get a tattoo, but I have 3, and I want more. There's all the imagery and all the information you need to learn about me, Jerry Richards. Stick around, we have Jesse and Joy coming up, and some Justin Timberlake. Here's Natalie Imbruglia from Australia. Here is Torn on Hot 92.5.

0: From the Chiricahua Community Health Center Weather Center, here's your forecast for Wilcox.
1: For Sunday, sunny skies with a high near 90. Tonight, a 40% chance of showers. Otherwise, partly cloudy, low right around 58. For Memorial Day, a 30% chance of showers. Otherwise, mostly sunny, high near 87. Monday night, mostly clear, low right around 51. Tuesday, sunny with a high near 87. Currently in Wilcox, it's 87 degrees.
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3: 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I had to get back at you. I